0: 2-1 on aggregate. Defender Riccardo Calafiori says it's a great achievement.
1: You can imagine it's something huge. I think 20 years ago was the last time, and yeah, I think we deserve. And we're playing everything right now, the league and the Champions League, so we have full energy.
0: Well, they'll face either Bayern Munich or holders Paris Saint-Germain later this month. US Defense Secretary Pete Hegseth says the Iran ceasefire is holding despite attacks against the UAE and in the Strait of Hormuz. He claims the shipping route is clear because US air defenses are covering it. Four activists from the banned group Palestine Action have been found guilty of criminal damage at an Israel-backed defense firm based in Bristol. They rammed into the factory with a prison van and smashed equipment with sledgehammers. 900 jobs are going at Nissan across Europe. Two production lines are being condensed into one in Sunderland. And Wales and Cardiff fullback Lee Halfpenny's announced he'll retire from rugby union at the end of the season. The 37-year-old has played 101 times for his country. That's the latest. I'm Cam Hall.
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3: On a plane crossing, I think it was South Africa, and sat there reading the Bible. Guy next to me looks at me and says, "What are you reading?" I said, "Oh, it's a cookbook." I said, "No, it's not, it's a Bible." I said, "Oh, it's not getting anything past you, eh?" And he said, "I hate religion." I said, "Yeah, me as well." So I hate the church. So I think the church is a great idea. And I just start telling him my testimony. I said, "You know what? God is not like that. He's like this. And this is what I have discovered God to do for me." The guy in front, suddenly his seat comes towards me and his ear is right in the crack between the seats. So I turn the volume up on my, you know, my voice box. And the guy in the behind, he's got his hearing thing as well. And I'm realizing that there's a little cocoon of people all around me who are listening to my testimony. And I'm thinking, okay, if the testimony of Jesus is the spirit of prophecy, Father, give me something to shut this guy up. And all I get, this is God being mischievous, right? All I get is a picture in my head of a three-legged Jack Russell Terrier. And I'm thinking, thanks a lot, eh? This guy needs some clear proof that God is real. And all I get is a picture of a three-legged Jack Russell Terrier. One black ear, one white ear kind of like bent over. I'm into panic, I'm thinking, okay, is this me, is this you? And I said, so I got no faith whatsoever to say, you know, I got a picture of a Jack Russell and blah, blah, blah. So I said, like animals. So I like dogs. So, oh yeah, big dogs or small dogs. He said, I like really small dogs. And I thought, okay, gotta go for it. So I looked at him and I said, when you were six, you had a Jack Russell Terrier called Jack. And he went, how the blank did you know that? I said, it had one white ear, one black ear. The white ear was like folded over. He said, blank, yeah. So I said, then your dog was run over in front of your house and was in a real state. And when you were sat in the vet's waiting room, you prayed to God and said, if you save Jack's life, I'll give you my heart. Your dog had its left hind leg amputated, and you had that dog for another 10 years or so. And the Lord is just saying to you, he's still waiting for your heart. And he looked at me and he was crying. He said, how the blank did you know that? I said, well, I didn't know anything. But the thing is, God knows me and he also knows you. And you might want to think that after 30 odd years of waiting, that God engineers that you and I have the same seats next to each other on a plane so that we can have this conversation. Because God, this is God's way of announcing himself to you and saying, I'm here still.

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1: When I was at university, I did the usual things that students do, and most nights we went out for a drink. But on this particular evening, I noticed with my friends a poster advertising a Christian evangelist, and we just thought, well, let's go along there for a laugh, just see what it's all about before we go onto the pub. But this man, when he spoke, he just talked about how real God was in his life. And by the time he'd finished, I just had this new sort of sense that God was real to this man and he wasn't to me. So, as a lot of evangelists do, he said at the end, if you want to pray and ask Jesus Christ to change your life, he'll do that. And I just thought, if this is true, then I want this. I just felt, I can't describe it, I just felt this amazing feeling that God touched me and that he did come into my heart. And I knew he was there and I knew he cared for me. And he's a lot more willing to come into our lives and to help us than we are to ask him. But if we sincerely ask him, then he comes. And it was as simple as that for me.
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When the Lamb opened the seventh seal, there was silence in heaven for about half an hour. A crescendo has been reached, and God halts every angelic expression, every whisper, every song. The elders surrounding the throne, crying, "Holy, holy, holy," are hushed momentarily. The very idea is staggering. Silence. The hand of God is raised, drawing attention away from the majestic worship rising before the throne. A divine hush from the mouth of the Supreme One. A celestial quietness. Amidst the silence, heavenly ears are poised, listening, waiting to hear. What could be important enough to make God pause? Then, as if on cue, another angel steps up with an empty golden censer in his hand and stands at the altar. He was given much incense to offer with the prayers of all God's people on the golden altar in front of the throne. The smoke of the incense, together with the prayers of the saints, went up before God from the angel's hand. The prayers of every generation since man first began to call on the Lord have been captured and saved. God has been collecting them. After the offering before the throne in heaven, the angel took the censer filled with fire from the altar and hurled it through space and time where it landed on earth. Upon impact, there were peals of thunder, voices, flashes of lightning, and an earthquake. Don't be fooled. Our prayers have impact. The fervent prayer of the righteous avails much. God hears and collects them all, and in due time, those prayers explode with power. God silences heaven to listen to every whispered plea, every groan and cry of brokenness, every intercession for the nations. Don't lose hope in the silence. Every spoken syllable matters to him. At the precise moment, the angel will hurl toward the earth divine answers that will shake the planet. Silence in heaven shows us that God listens. When the Lamb cracked open the seventh seal, a great silence filled all of heaven, penetrating everything for about half an hour.

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3: If we were a big bang, you've come from an accident. 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You're waiting for an accident, and when you die, you'll have an accident. 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If you were not planned, you're a disaster. If you were not planned, you're an accident. The amount of people come into my room and they say, hey, I did not.

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2: From the Sky News Centre at 2, Donald Trump says he's pausing an initiative where America's Navy is escorting ships out of the Strait of Hormuz. Posting on Truth Social, the US president says he's waiting to see if a peace deal with Iran can be finalised. Oil prices have shot up since Tehran started to blockade the key trading route. Speaking before the announcement, Mr. Trump restated that Iran shouldn't be allowed nuclear weapons too.
3: They should wave, they're very proud. Maybe you won't see a white flag, but essentially, that's already what they are. They should wave the white flag of surrender.
2: Anti-Semitic hate crimes will be fast-tracked through the courts. The Crown Prosecution Service in England and Wales says it's in response to what's being described as a deeply troubling rise in incidents targeting Jews. Sir Keir Starmer held an emergency meeting yesterday to address the issue. Three people infected with hantavirus on board a cruise ship are to be evacuated to the Netherlands. One of them is believed to be a British citizen. Three passengers have already died. Cape Verde's National Director of Health, Angela Gomez, says they're prepared to help others.
4: The hospital has already prepared an area with isolation capacity, should it be necessary, demonstrating our mobilisation and response capabilities. A dedicated team has been formed with doctors, infectious disease specialists, nurses and laboratory technicians.
2: Arsenal are through to their first Champions League final in 20 years. They beat Atletico Madrid 2-1 on aggregate after a 1-0 victory last night in North London. Holders Paris Saint-Germain or Bayern Munich await in this month's final. Carmaker Nissan has announced plans to cut roughly 10% of its European workforce. One of two production lines in Sunderland is also being shut. And the Rolling Stones have announced a new album. Sir Paul McCartney and The Cure's Robert Smith will feature on Foreign Tongues. It's out in July. That's the latest. I'm Cam Hall.
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sometimes we just have to come to the end of ourselves, to the end of that road, for us to fully realize our great need for Him, our great need for His Spirit. And sometimes we don't know God is all we need until God is all we have. So as we sing out these simple words, I will follow you, God, we're giving Him everything.

14 years ago, I gave my life to Jesus. 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I went and lived my life on my own, and I ended up on drugs. I ended up going through a divorce, and I just felt as though I'd come to a point in my life where I wanted to commit suicide. It was at that time in my life, even when Billy Graham was at Anfield, I wanted to go and I didn't go. But what happened was a girl was knocked over in a road accident, and all I wanted was the peace that this girl's mum and dad had.

0: seeing the son die a few years before that. And out of all the things that they hadn't told me about God, they had a wonderful peace. They had a wonderful peace. And I wanted that peace, so I knew that I had to get close to God to get that peace.
1: Listen and believe.
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0: story about two brothers who lived in South Africa. The older one was extremely intelligent, quite handsome, very athletic. He won a scholarship to a private school. His younger brother was short, somewhat obese. By society standards, he would have been called ugly. He had a severe hunchback. But the one marvelous gift the young brother had was a voice. And the younger brother loved to sing. He sang right out on the farm and the fields in the farm. Sang in the shower. He sang to himself as he walked down the road. Well, 2 years after the older brother went off to the school, the younger brother joined him. And one day, the older brother was sitting in the library doing some research. He looked out the window and he saw a gang of students in a typical mob action surround his younger brother. They began to mock him, to taunt him. They spit in his face, then they pinned him to the ground. They ripped off his shirt to reveal his hunchback. And with color crayons, they wrote lewd and obscene remarks on his back. The older brother, who had been elected president of the student body, could have walked out in 1 minute, said, "That's my brother. This is over. That's my brother. This is over. That's my brother. This is over. That's my brother." But the older brother stayed in the library, and he betrayed his younger brother for what he failed to do. Well, a week later, the younger brother dropped out of school. He returned to the farm, and his parents noticed that he never sang again. World War II came along, and the older brother was enlisted in the military. He was stationed in Palestine, and one night he was lying out on a hill looking up at the moon, and he realized what he'd done to his brother, that he would never know any inner peace unless he was reconciled. He made the incredibly difficult wartime journey from Palestine back to South Africa. At 4 o'clock in the afternoon, he met with his brother. He knelt down in front of him, sobbing, and he begged his younger brother's forgiveness. They talked until midnight. They embraced several times, they hugged, they reconciled, and at midnight, they went to sleep. But something else happened that night. At 4 o'clock in the morning, the older brother woke up, startled by the sound of a full, rich, mellifluous tenor voice, soaring into the night. It was the voice of his younger brother, who was singing again. By one concrete act of compassionate caring, the older brother brought healing.
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3: From the Sky News Centre at 3, there's been a pause in the US initiative to escort ships through the Strait of Hormuz. Donald Trump has posted online that he's waiting to see if a peace deal with Iran can be finalised. Up to 100 extra police officers are being trained to protect London's Jewish community. It follows recent anti-Semitic incidents, including the stabbing of two men in Golders Green last week. Founder of the Jewish Community Council, Levi Shapiro, says the fears affecting everyone.
4: Well, there's been a level of anxiety amongst members of the Jewish community, where you had parents questioning how safe it is for their children to go out. Now it's the children themselves asking how safe is it for them to actually go out. They read the news, they hear the news.
3: Yesterday, the Prime Minister said the whole of society must tackle anti-Semitism. Hate crimes against Jews will also be fast-tracked through the courts. A virus hit cruise ships at least 3 days away from the Canary Islands, where it will likely remain in quarantine. It's currently off the coast of Cape Verde. 3 people have died on board with hantavirus. Arsenal are into the Champions League final for the first time in 20 years after a 2-1 aggregate win over Atletico Madrid. Bukayo Saka's goal sealed a 1-0 second leg victory in North London. Boss Mikel Arteta says it was a special night.
5: We made history again together, and I cannot be happier, prouder for everybody that is involved in this football club. The boys did an incredible job, and after 20 years and for the second time in our history, we are back in the Champions League final.
3: They'll face either holders PSG or Bayern Munich in Budapest later this month. Carmaker Nissan has announced plans to cut roughly 10% of its European workforce. One of two production lines in Sunderland are also being shut. And the Princess of Wales will conduct her first overseas royal visit since having cancer next week. Kate says she's looking forward to going to Italy. That's the latest. I'm Cam Hall.
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1: Good evening.

Welcome along to Breakthrough Nights from Cross Rhythms. Turn your eyes upon Jesus tonight. Allow his spirit to water the seed of faith within you. Let it grow and come out of this hour a little taller than you started it.

Oh, what a great way to start Breakthrough Nights tonight. There's nothing left to do. Don't look to doing anything else other than running into his arms. It's a little bit like the story of Martha and Mary, isn't it? Mary chosen the better thing, and it wasn't going to be taken away from her. To sit at Jesus' feet in his presence.

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It's not in our positions, our successes, even all we own or even all we give. We find all we are in His loving arms, in the whisper of His affirmation and love, and the knowledge you're His son or His daughter. As another song says, you can have the world, just give me Jesus.

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In you, we need nothing else. All things come from him. 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

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But Jesus offers you certainty. 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

to be in a church building, some holy place, for it to be holy ground. Holy means special. And where you open your heart to Jesus your Lord, or God your Heavenly Father, or respond to His Spirit speaking to you, touching you, that's a holy place. 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Stand in His presence. 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And wherever you're at in your journey, let me read to you these words from the Song of Songs. And find the bits that are relevant, that speak into you and your journey with Jesus. Can you not discern this new day of destiny breaking forth around you? The early signs of my purposes and plans are bursting forth. The budding vines of new life are now blooming everywhere. The fragrance of their flowers whispers there is change in the air. Arise, my love, my beautiful companion, and run with me to the higher place. For now is the time to arise and come away with me. For you are my dove, hidden in the split open rock. It was I who took you and hid you up high in the secret stairway of the sky. Let me see your radiant face and hear your sweet voice. How beautiful your eyes of worship. How lovely your voice in prayer. You must catch the troubling foxes, those sly little foxes that hinder our relationship. For they raid our budding vineyard of love to ruin what I've planted within you. Will you catch them and remove them for me? We will do it together.

And anything I want with all my heart is an idol.

come to the end of Breakthrough Nights for another week. I hope tonight's show has been a help in encouraging you to go higher in your walk with Jesus. Good night. God bless.

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2: From the Sky News Centre at 4, Donald Trump's ordered America's Navy to stop escorting ships through the Strait of Hormuz because he says there's been great progress towards peace with Iran. After pausing Project Freedom, the US president announced he's restarting a blockade of Iranian ports in the trading route. Reports suggest a cargo ship there had been hit yesterday. Tom Bartoshak-Harlow from the International Chamber of Shipping says stranded sailors are feeling anxious.
3: These are seafarers that have been under attack for the last 10 weeks. These are civilians, they're not members of any military, and that is a situation they should never have been put in, and we need to see that resolved as soon as possible.
2: A team of 100 extra police officers are being trained up to protect Jews in London. It follows a string of anti-Semitic hate crimes in the capital, including a double stabbing last week. They'll focus on neighbourhood policing, specialist protection and counter-terrorism capabilities. The Met regularly has to police pro-Palestine marches. Leader of the Lib Dems, Sir Ed Davey, thinks they're part of the problem.
4: We need to make sure we protect freedom of speech and the right to protest. But what has been happening is some of these marches have been hijacked by people preaching hate, and we've got to stamp down on that. We need to support the police, give them anti-Semitism training so that they know what is wrong and where they should intervene.
2: A virus hit cruise ships at least 3 days away from the Canary Islands, where it will likely remain in quarantine. Three people have died with the rat-borne disease hantavirus, with a British passenger and UK national crew member taken ill. Arsenal are into the Champions League final for the first time in 20 years after a 2-1 aggregate win over Atletico Madrid. Bukayo Saka's goal sealed a 1-0 second leg victory in North London. A production line shutting at Nissan's Sunderland plant. Two will merge, though we're told no manufacturing jobs are among 900 to be cut across Europe. And the Rolling Stones have announced a new album, Foreign Tongues, is out in July. That's the latest. I'm Cam Hall.
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1: There's always that thing, isn't there, about reasons to believe in God, and I just can't imagine any reasons not to believe in God. I'm an RE teacher, and I'm always talking about other faiths and Christianity as well. But for me, the evidence of God is just immense. It's much more than the compassion you receive from fellow Christians. It's much more than the good times you experience when you're part of a group of young Christians. For me, it's an essential part of my life.

0: and I'm disabled, and it's certainly something that keeps me going, not in so much as like being a crutch, but certainly as a support. For me, it's a very, you know, the birth, death and resurrection of Jesus is a very real event for me.
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1: We release the sound to break through the atmosphere, and we release it now.
2: The Bible says that righteousness exalts a nation. If that is the case, the corollary has to operate as well, namely that unrighteousness will take a nation downhill. If you have those things compromised, a society can really begin to flounder. Young people must understand that the rules of the road and the Bible are not there to spoil their fun, but to protect their happiness and their spiritual and moral well-being.
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3: From the Sky News Centre at 5, Donald Trump says he's pausing an initiative where America's Navy is escorting ships out of the Strait of Hormuz. Posting on Truth Social, the US president says he's waiting to see if a peace deal with Iran can be finalised. Speaking before the announcement, Mr. Trump restated that Iran shouldn't be allowed nuclear weapons too.
4: They should wave, they're very proud, maybe you won't see a white flag, but essentially, that's already what they are. They should wave the white flag of surrender.
3: Three people infected with hantavirus on board a cruise ship are to be evacuated to the Netherlands. One of them is believed to be a British citizen. Three passengers have already died. Cape Verde's National Director of Health, Angela Gomez, says they're prepared to help others.
5: The hospital has already prepared an area with isolation capacity, should it be necessary, demonstrating our mobilisation and response capabilities. A dedicated team has been formed with doctors, infectious disease specialists, nurses and laboratory technicians.
3: 100 extra police officers are being brought in to protect the Jewish community in London. It follows a string of recent anti-Semitic attacks, including the stabbing of two men in Golders Green last week. Barclays is investing nearly £4 million into a debt help charity. The bank was a founding partner of Step Change when it launched to help people with financial issues. Research suggests just over half of UK adults have experienced debt problems. Arsenal are into the Champions League final for the first time in 20 years after a 2-1 aggregate win over Atletico Madrid. Bukayo Saka's goal sealed a 1-0 second leg victory in North London. PSG or Bayern Munich await in this month's final in Budapest. And the Princess of Wales is returning to international travel for her first overseas royal visit since having cancer. Kate says she's looking forward to going to Italy next week. That's the latest. I'm Cam Hall.
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0: music and life.
1: 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I hope you're ready to have a ton of fun.
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2: I believe in God because first and foremost, I look at the world around me and I can't believe it's just an accident. I think that a fantastic mind must have put that together. But most importantly, I look at the evidence of my own life and how it's changed. Before I was a Christian, I used to play a lot of rugby. My social life revolved around the rugby club and getting drunk at weekends and going out with the lads and all that kind of stuff. I found that belief in God and trusting in Him kind of starts to change the way that you live your life, so that you start trying to put other things before yourself, make other things a priority. 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
2: Life has a purpose, a meaning, and a direction that it simply didn't have before. 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Because I think that's the way we were made to be.
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we know you're coming. I ask that you would make us a people who stand ready. And make others ready, God. We also recognize, Lord, that you're here. You're here now as we praise you. You're here, God. Come even more, I ask, Lord. Rain down your presence, Jesus. You know how much we need your presence. You know how much we need you, God. 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
2: Oh yeah! See, sometimes when the little guy, he doesn't know he's a little guy, he can do great big things.
0: Listen.
3: He's a policeman. The highway patrol. Pulls over this girl speeding one day. And she's like, you know, what? He's like, whoa, whoa, pulls her over, right? And she's like freaking out. Like any good, typical American can do. He goes, you know you were speeding? She goes, yes, I know.

0: paid every fine in her life. He goes over and says, here's your fine.
1: She snatches it.
0: And he says, before you go, ma'am, he pulls out the notes, says, I'm a Christian and God told me to pay your fine. And he told me to say this to you, that he came to pay your debt. He came to take your sin away. He's got a future for you. You're special. You're incredible. You're awesome. She's looking at him like, are you on drugs, man? He goes, no, no. God loves you. She drives off. He goes, gee, that was stupid. A few years later, he's on the same freeway doing the same job, and this lady sees him and she recognises him, so she deliberately speeds. And he, oh! And she, he pulls her over and she's like, hi! He goes, she's on drugs. She goes, hi, I was speeding. She says, I don't know if you remember me. He goes, no. And then she says, I don't know if you do this to everyone. What's that? Well, you pulled me over a couple of years ago and you gave me a speeding fine, then you gave me money and told me that Jesus took my debt. And he goes, yeah, you're the only person I've ever done that to. She goes, thank you. And he goes, no worries. And as he's talking to it, he sees in the back a baby seat with a beautiful girl, blonde curly hair. She goes, thank you. No problem. She goes, no, no, you don't understand. When you pulled me over, I was on the way to an abortion clinic and I was going to give this baby up. But you told me Jesus paid every debt, every fine in my life. She said, I got in the car and I couldn't get those words out of my head, and I went to drive into the clinic, but I couldn't. And I thought, where can I go? And I drove into a church. And I gave my life to Jesus. And now look at my little girl in the back. Isn't she gorgeous? Isn't she incredible? Isn't she wonderful? Isn't she awesome? And he's, yeah. But the story doesn't end there. Because I told this story in Melbourne, Australia a few years ago. And there was a girl who heard the story and she was weeping. I didn't know. Went home, had supper. About a year later, I was at a conference in Melbourne. I didn't live in Melbourne at that time. This lady, older lady, comes up to me and she goes, you don't remember me, but you told a story about a policeman who paid the debt and the girl was going to have an abortion and she didn't. And she pulls out this picture. It's of a baby that's not that old, 6 months maybe. She said, this is my grandson. My daughter was in that meeting. I don't know if you remember. She was weeping because on Monday she had booked in an appointment to go to an abortion clinic to have an abortion. But when you told that story, she couldn't do it. And now she has this beautiful little boy. Thank you for telling that story. Listen to me, friends. That policeman is making an impact all around the world. You want to make a difference in life? If you want to live chosen, you got to live a life that's bigger than yours.
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2: From the Sky News Centre at 6. Donald Trump's put his plans to reopen the Strait of Hormuz on hold after just 2 days. He says America's Navy will no longer help escort stranded ships out of the key trading route because he sees great progress in peace talks with Iran. The president had urged Tehran to surrender only hours before and has restarted a blockade of its ports. Our correspondent, David Blevins, is in Washington.
3: This really is an extraordinary decision by President Trump. He's pressing pause on his flagship project to reopen the Strait of Hormuz on the very day when he urged Iran to throw in the towel.
2: Sir Keir Starmer says plans are being made for the safe onward travel of Brits on a virus-hit cruise ship. But while 3 sick passengers are due to be evacuated, others will have to remain on board for days as it heads to the Canary Islands. Scotland Yard's announced a team of 100 extra officers to help safeguard London's Jewish community. It follows a string of anti-Semitic incidents in recent weeks, including last week's Golders Green stabbing. It's hoped a trial to help deaf adults hear again will see the method being rolled out across the NHS. The procedure will give over 18s 2 cochlear implants rather than just one. Arsenal are into their first Champions League final for 2 decades. Bukayo Saka scored the winner as they completed a 2-1 aggregate win over Atletico Madrid. They'll meet either Bayern Munich or Paris Saint-Germain. Boss Mikel Arteta has praised his team.
4: We know how difficult and challenging every opponent is at this level. And Atletico, they're an incredible team. The way they compete, the solution they have, the answer they have to everything that you try to do to them immediately. It's incredible. That's the reason that they've been there. The margins are so small.
2: And the Princess of Wales will make her first overseas royal visit since having cancer treatment. Kate will head to Italy on a solo trip next week. That's the latest. I'm Sadie.
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We worship You, Jesus. We worship You, Jesus. 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Precious Jesus.

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6: From the Sky News Centre at 7. Donald Trump has paused his mission to guide ships safely through the Strait of Hormuz after just 2 days. The US president hopes shelving the so-called Project Freedom will open the door to a revived peace deal with Iran. Oil prices have shot up since Tehran blockaded the key trading route. Before his announcement, Mr. Trump reiterated that the country shouldn't be allowed nuclear weapons too.
7: They should wave. They're very proud. Maybe you won't see a white flag. But essentially, that's already what they are. They should wave the white flag of surrender.
6: A cruise ship dealing with a rare rat-borne virus will head to the Canary Islands. 3 people have died on board the vessel that's been moored off Cape Verde. 100 extra police officers will be allocated to a new dedicated community protection team in efforts to tackle anti-Semitism. The measure follows a spate of hate crime attacks in North London. 2 men accused of murdering paedophile Lost Prophets frontman Ian Watkins are due in court. The singer was serving a 29-year sentence for child sex offences at HMP Wakefield when he was attacked last October. Arsenal boss Mikel Arteta has hailed his incredible players for making history as they secured their place in the Champions League final with a 1-0 win against Atletico Madrid. Bukayo Saka delivered the decisive goal to put them through 2-1 on aggregate. Defender Ricardo Calafiori says it's a great achievement.
8: You can imagine it's something huge. I think 20 years ago was the last time. And yeah, I think we deserve. And we're playing everything right now, the league and the Champions League.
6: They'll face either Bayern Munich or holders Paris Saint-Germain. And Kylie Minogue seen on the verge of tears as she discusses her breast cancer battle in a new Netflix docuseries. The singer was diagnosed with the illness in 2005. That's the latest. I'm Fader Silver.
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Consisting of brothers Jason, Brendan and Andrew, their self-titled new album is a 14-track offering. They're an alt-pop group with a heartfelt and immersive sound.

anxiety can hit out of nowhere. Your mind racing and your heart feeling heavy. It can feel like everything is falling apart. It can be tempting to try and fix every problem presented in front of you. But what if peace isn't found in fixing everything, but in knowing that you are not alone? The Bible says, cast all your anxiety upon Him because He cares for you. This isn't just a verse, it's an invitation. God isn't asking us to pretend it is all okay. He is asking us to bring our anxiety to Him. In this moment, peace is available. One breath.

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Their debut full release is fiery and joy-filled. 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Lending heart, soul, and brotherhood, it's a bold release that pushes boundaries. 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

Cambridge University astronomer Christopher Moss recently stated that according to the standard biological picture, human consciousness is an insignificant accident, an incidental outcome of random processes. It has to be noted, though, that humans feel that they are, that their families are, and their actions are, and their rights are very important and significant. I believe that so many mainstream scientists are off in their own sterile world and fail to see the magnificence and design and meaning and purpose in our world.

strangely enough, those very scientists do not live consistently as if life was meaningless and random. Don't let dry rationalism blind you or stop you from searching for meaning and truth. This is John Smith.

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3: From the Sky News Centre at 8, Donald Trump's pausing efforts to escort stranded ships through the Strait of Hormuz. The US president hopes shelving the so-called Project Freedom after just 2 days will open the door to a revived peace deal with Iran. Global oil prices dipped in response to the announcement. Work and Pensions Secretary Pat McFadden's warning of the potential market implications here, admitting job losses could happen.
4: At the beginning of the year, the economy was going in the right direction. The markets were pricing in a couple of cuts during the course of the year. The truth is, with the effect of the Iran war, we can't count on any of that. There is likely to be an effect on prices, which feeds through from energy costs.
3: Holidaymakers stranded on a cruise ship because of a virus outbreak will be taken to the Canary Islands and placed in quarantine. Three passengers are being evacuated from the vessel currently anchored off Cape Verde. Three people have died. Scotland Yard's announced a team of 100 extra officers to help safeguard London's Jewish community. It follows a string of anti-Semitic incidents in recent weeks, including last week's Golders Green stabbing. A 13-year-old boy's been arrested after police were attacked with petrol bombs in London. Derry. Fireworks were also thrown and an investigation's underway. Arsenal boss Mikel Arteta says they're determined to make history after reaching the Champions League final with a 2-1 aggregate victory over Atletico Madrid. A 1-0 win in the second leg keeps the Londoners on course to be crowned the best team in Europe for the first time. Arteta feels they're close to realising a long-term ambition.
5: You have to be sometimes lucky, things have to go your way. We put obviously so much work, passion and belief into what we do, and today we got rewarded to have an incredible day in Budapest in a few weeks.
3: And the Princess of Wales will make her first overseas royal visit since having cancer treatment. Kate will head to Italy on a solo trip next week. That's the latest. I'm Sadie.
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6: Hi, my name's Emma and this is Rob, and we're here with episode 4 of Hope and the City. We're delighted that you can join us, and on this episode we're speaking to a very special guest, Richard Garnett.
7: So Richard is speaking to us today about hope in the face of terminal illness. Richard's passed away now, which makes this episode you're about to hear, I think, even more poignant. He was very strong to the end. I think we interviewed him maybe only 3-4 days before he went to be with the Lord. And we really want to honour Freddie, Kit and Millie, his children. And so we're talking about some tough things. This is a very hopeful podcast, which again, you know, our definition of hope is it has to stand up to real life issues, even death. Yeah. Which is the number one statistic we all have to face. So we hope you get a lot from this podcast. If this brings up something very personal for you, you can email us at hope@crplymouth.co.uk. If you have any general comments, encouragement for us, ideas of other things we can be taking on in this podcast, please interact with us on the socials as well. And that's on Facebook, Instagram, at Hope and the City Podcast. Thank you for tuning in.
8: When I was 55, I was diagnosed with an incurable cancer. They said I'd have a year to 18 months. I've survived a little bit longer than that. But I suspect, to use Olympic metaphors, I'm on the last lap now. So, right. Yeah.
6: Right. Are you having treatment at the moment?
8: Last week, I said to my oncologist, I'm having no more treatment.
6: Right.
8: And we had a nice chat with the palliative care team.
6: Yeah.
8: So, yes, you can guess where that's going.
6: Yeah.
7: So I know a bit about Richard's backstory. So, Richard, you were an actor originally, weren't you?
8: I was for 20 years. God called me into acting. I wanted to be an accountant, but I was too stupid and I hated it anyway. So I became, at God's invitation, became an actor.
6: Okay.
8: And then about late 90s, I was fed up with traveling around the world, living out of a suitcase, and God opened the door to step out the spotlight and help other people, particularly in business, when they were in the spotlight, raising money, doing speeches, blah, blah, blah.
9: Wow. Excellent.
7: So the money was better in business than in acting?
8: I was earning in half a day or a day what I had been earning in a week.
7: So it was
8: a lot is the answer.
7: So as you say, so we're going back now to, so 2015, you found out that you had cancer and perhaps you think maybe linked to your acting days.
8: Yes, they said it came from asbestos in old theatres. Interestingly, my cancer is called mesothelioma. Asbestos. And actually, when I was with the oncologist and they were telling me I had mesothelioma, one of my sons looked up on a laptop and said, I found a meso joke. I said, what's that then? He said, how do you treat patients with mesothelioma? Don't know. Asbestos, you can.
9: I thought it was a good one. That's one thing we talked about actually the other week, didn't we? On one of our podcasts, we talked about the need on occasions and in relationship of humour, and how that can actually be like a pressure release. You know, how it can actually just change a moment, just change that moment, the intensity of that moment, and just allow that release, that humour. It has to be the right place, the right time, and the right relationship.
8: Did you find that to be true with your son?
9: Yeah, definitely. So both my husband and my son has had a very dry sense of humour. So we were in Birmingham at one point. He had an amputation, a hind quarter amputation, which is where they take the leg at the hip. And this was in the last 2 years, like between 2020 and 2022. And we were up at the hospital and there was a doctor there who looked a bit like Mr. T out of the A-Team.
8: Yeah.
9: And apart from the jewellery, but he was like really ripped. You know, really muscly.
8: Yeah.
9: And he walked past and he was amazing. He was so good with James, so good with us as a family. And Carl just turned to James and went, see that? That's Mr. T. He's going to take off your leg like a chicken wing. But we needed it because we just knew like the seriousness of all that and all the intensive care and everything afterwards. But we just needed those moments of sheer hilarity almost.
8: Yeah.
9: That humor doesn't half come into play, does it?

0: One of the things we've been talking about, Richard, is that for hope to be real hope, it has to stand up to real life. So when we're talking about hope, it's not an anesthetic to all the things that we face. It's not an anesthetic to, it's not a denial of it. It's not a turning away from the frustration and the pain and the injustice of it. But, you know, over the last few years, I imagine you've had ups and you've had downs as well. What's that been like? And how have you done that with your family? Have you let them totally into that process? Are you naturally a private person?
1: I'm naturally a private person, but we decided from the get-go to be completely open about everything.
0: Wow.
1: I've got friends who've had cancer and they've been very private. They believe that actually they don't want to cause their children pain, whereas I've taken the opposite view. I want them to know everything and being incredibly vulnerable, which has been difficult for me because I don't like being helped. So I can remember when I was first diagnosed, I went to a church, still go to a church, where, if I'm honest, our CV vicar would love us all to be South American Pentecostals and rather enjoyed illness so that they could, not enjoyed, but it was an opportunity to pray for healing. And a lovely couple came up and said, can we pray for you to be healed? And for me, that was a big kind of barrier to get over, to be willing for somebody to pray to me, pray for me. And that's been a good journey. And now I have to be helped on and out of a wheelchair. Somebody has to empty the kind of potty thing that I wee into, help me get dressed. I am utterly vulnerable. And that's fine. We all get to that place, don't we? And I can remember during chemo, which for me was pretty brutal in the early days. So I would lose a stone of weight in a week and couldn't move, couldn't open my eyes really. But I felt wrapped in God's love in some extraordinary way. So my hope came from not just words in the Bible, but the literal experience of being loved by God. And I can remember I used to go on retreat, which I loved. And an old monk said, prayer is like a newborn baby being held in its mother's arms. And that for me became increasingly the model of just me with nothing being wrapped in God's love. And also what I've come to appreciate is actually I am a soul wrapped in emotion, tissue, blood, bone. I will have good days, I will have crappy days. And God's love for me changes not one iota. I used to think if I was good, God loved me more. If I was bad, God might love me less. And I've come to appreciate that that is, to use my favorite word in the English language, utter
0: So, I know that's one of your favorite words.
1: Oh, yeah. Richard,
0: that perspective that you bring. I mean, there's a little saying, I think I can't remember who it's credited to. I think ironically, a guy called Moody. And he said, my greatest fear is not failure, but of succeeding at all the things that don't really matter.
1: Yeah.
0: What has the last 8 years taught you that the previous, however many, couldn't have?
1: We have a cancer club at church. So there are a number of us who were diagnosed at the same time. So basically there are 7 or 8 of us. And we meet on Zoom, or actually WhatsApp video, from 9:30 to 10 online before we go to church, 10:30, because some of us can't go to church. And we just share where we're at and pray for each other. It's holy place. And one of those people is a lady called Sandra, very gifted senior accountant. Year and a half ago, breast cancer. Year and a half ago, lost the use of her legs as a nappy. She's in a wheelchair. And she said, two things matter to me now. Love, my family, my friends, my church, my... And the other thing is making a difference. And I think I would completely echo that.
2: Wow.
1: For me, making a difference and experiencing the love of those people I love and others, but being able to make a difference, to be able to be, metaphorically speaking, on the pitch, firing some shots, whether it's with talent or treasure or time or that feels that I kind of, if there's a day and you get to the end of it and go, I'm glad to stayed alive for that. That feels a huge privilege. And I wouldn't swap that for a gold medal at the Olympics or winning the Euros or being Zuckerberg, or because to play a part in what Jesus is doing around the world, establishing his kingdom, feels like the most extraordinary privilege in the world.

0: know that in your, I was listening to one of your podcasts that you did with Simon, is it Gilbo?
1: Yeah.
0: Gilbard called Inspired. And in it, you were saying about you are looking forward to that time when that day comes to go to heaven. What kind of thing is it that you are anticipating? How are you expecting? And what is it that places that hope in you? What is it about going to heaven that gives you just that sense of hope and comfort during this time?
2: I'll answer the question. I just go back to, in our cancer club, we have two sayings. One is, all is well and will be well, which is lovely. And then the other one is, God grows roses up through manure. And I think the wonder of God is that he can take the very worst circumstances that we are most terrified of and bring us extraordinary and amazing gifts through it. And we've certainly experienced all of that.
0: Yeah.
2: To answer your question, I think what I'm most looking forward to is coming to see what Jesus promised. Because Jesus gave hints about what heaven is like. And he said it was a great place. And somebody gave me a book called Imagine Heaven, where somebody compares what the Bible tells us about heaven with near-death experiences recorded. And it's the most exciting, extraordinary book because it explores heaven as a physical place. And we are physical bodies. And what could that look like and feel like? And now, whether it's true or not, I don't know. But it is going to be the most amazing place. Not that I understand one word of Revelation, but Jesus said it was an extraordinary place, and I'll take his word for it. I think what I'm really looking forward to is whatever. So Jesus, I think, does not ask us to give. He asks us to invest. He talks about purses. He talks about purses that on this earth are corruptible, moth, rust, destroy. The implication being that actually in eternity, they are purses. So what do they contain? What's good? I would say this side of eternity, when I have chosen to invest in what God is doing, the joy that I get from that is just phenomenal. There's this wonderful phrase called habituation, which means that, I don't know, you buy a nice car, for the first 3 months it feels great, and then it feels like you're driving a Renault 5, which is fourth hand. So things that feel really exciting become normalized. Whereas I think when we invest in what God is doing, the reverse happens. It becomes more and more exciting. And certainly as I look back at my life, I'm so excited, potentially, when I get to heaven to see what my tiny, tiny, tiny, tiny contribution has done. So John Lennox has written a book about investing time and treasure and talent in the kingdom. And he talks about, do you remember the story that Jesus talks about the steward who buys friends with the money that he has? Mm-hmm. And John said, maybe when we invest in what God's doing, we actually are making friends all over the world. And actually, when we get to heaven, maybe part of our treasure is to meet those friends and to be able to share our stories. Apart from seeing Jesus face to face, that seems to me the most exciting thing. And that really excites me. Jesus says, where your treasure is, there your heart will be. Now, the implication of that, I think, is, for example, with money, when he asked me to give above and beyond, you know, whatever, to begin with, I was hugely resistant because I wanted to hold on to my money. But when I actually did, I suddenly became really excited about doing that. And when he asked me for a bit of my time to help preachers, I was hugely resistant to that. But when I did, it became incredibly exciting. So you've got this bizarre situation where Jesus says, I've given you this stuff. Do you want to use it for my kingdom? My initial response is always no, no, and no. But when I do, suddenly it becomes more exciting than anything else. And that's the miracle of it, I think.

0: Lemma did share, didn't you, in the first episode that you knew God to be real, not just in the ways that you'd learned in church services and Sunday schools, but real. And sometimes it was felt, but you still knew. And sometimes it wasn't felt, but you still knew.
1: I mean, and certainly in the weeks after James, there was just, and even actually when I think about it, as you know, with the cancer journey, it can be very up and down. And there were lots of times where we were like, I think this is it. James is on the decline now. This is the beginning kind of the end. And then he would rally, and then we would have a bit more time, and then he would decline again. And through that process, I think, God was really sowing in us something about the hope of eternity. And to the point that when James passed, he just had that comfort if he knew where he was going. And I think Carl and I, my husband and I, and his older brother Tom and younger sister Abby, we were praying. He died on a Sunday evening, and it was like the Sunday afternoon, and we were praying for him, and he had his arms out like he was holding his arms up to a father, like a toddler holds their arms up to a father. And James, he was huge. He was 6 foot 4. He was gangly and long and, big. And he had his arms out like he was waiting to be lifted up by his heavenly father. And I think even for all of us, like we were, witnessing this, it felt like that veil between heaven and earth was just so thin and so transient in that time. And it's not something that you can even describe in words or even in the physical. It's just something deep in your soul that and even like afterwards, I felt extremely broken, and it felt very dark and very sad after James. But God was so gracious and gave us such hope. So one of the weeks after James had passed away, we had a communion at church, and we have a balcony, and couldn't really hold much conversation with people because I was just tired, and just to turn up was a huge thing. And we were having communion, and I just God put this picture in my eyes that as I looked over our church auditorium, and we were having the bread and the wine, the tokens, the wafer and the small cups of wine, that actually these were the mere crumbs that were falling from the heavenly banquet, and that actually James and everybody who is there is enjoying this amazing feast at this beautiful banquet table. And what we enjoy here on earth is the mere crumbs of what is to come, the glory that is to come. And, just in that, it stirred up the hope that is within, that God, he put that in our hearts, didn't he? He put the hope of eternity in us. And he was, I believe, showing me that it was there, that it was almost just beyond the veil of where I could touch, where I could reach. And it felt like a pair of neck curtains almost, where my fingers were touching the neck curtains and pushing them, but I couldn't go through them. Just God is good in that. God
0: I was
1: is
0: thinking, if you go back to sporting metaphor, for example, where is hope? Sometimes this cancer journey has felt like a marathon without a finishing line, and where the gradient gets steeper and steeper and steeper, and I am physically exhausted. And there's a part of me, rather like Paul, that goes, of course, I want to stay and hang around and be with those I love. But actually, there's a part of me that just wants to stop. And if you're going on the marathon route, you don't see the end until you turn a corner and you see the finishing line. And I think part of that hope is actually to come to that finishing line, because the stuff that you're coping with is going to end. This pain, whether it's physical pain or other forms of pain, is going to end, and it's not going to be there. And what it's going to be replaced with is a new body, and actually a functioning body, and seeing Jesus face to face, and encountering friends you've made in this life who you've never met, and that meal, physical meal, which the Bible promises. And so for me, when I left my colleges meeting, Freddie said to me, well, beforehand, he said, it's going to be my son. He said, it's going to be Terminal 5, or it's going to be All Clear Avenue, isn't it? And when I left the meeting, he said, it's going to be Terminal 5. And actually, it was quite a good metaphor, because the truth is, my life, compared to most people in the world, is lived and has been lived in the Gold Star Lounge in Terminal 5, It's a life of undiluted luxury. I've never had to worry about food or clothes or a roof over my head or a bed at night. I've had all of those things. At some point, my flight is going to be called. I suspect it's going to be very soon. And where I'm going is seat 1A on a private jet to the most wonderful place in the universe. The difficult bit is the onboarding bit. It's the leaving the lounge and making your way onto the plane. So I have the hope of where I'm going. It's the bit in between. That's the challenge, I think.

0: Yeah, so that's part of the hope, that at the end of all of this, there is the end of suffering. And that's a wonderful thought, to be honest, because I really am, yeah, exhausted.
1: And that's why we appreciate so much, Richard, your time today. You haven't said anything to sort of pull me up short on my shortcomings, but I just feel so ungrateful. I think that's the, as well as sad, I think that's...
0: Why ungrateful?
1: Because I think you have come to see things that you are so grateful for. And I think I spend so much of time worrying about what I haven't got and just not stopping and considering the things that I do. And I think perhaps that's just life. It's so much of it is trying to get through and, you know, trying to get this and get that, not even luxuries, but gratitude. It just enables you to stop, to take stock, for it to actually register the important things that you do have. And you've reminded me of that. I feel that.
0: I think what's been really interesting for me is this whole thing about gratitude. Have either of you read a book by a lady called Anne Voskamp called A Thousand Gifts?
1: No.
0: So she was a Canadian farmer's wife, homeschooling 6 children. She didn't have enough time. She was very stressed. Her sister was run over by a tractor when she was about 4. And she was somewhat bitter towards God. And a friend of hers said, listen, you're stuck in the middle of the prairies. Why don't you try thanking God for, rather like the books that say, go to 100 places before you die. Why don't you try thanking God for 1,000 things? Each night she'd go out into a little shed and she'd write in a journal, number one. And I think the first one was the sunshine, rainbows on soap suds as she washed some clothes. She'd write that down. Anyway, her book, 1,000 Gifts from God, inspired me to actually, her point was, Jesus often said, thank you, before he did something extraordinary. And I've never been taught to say thank you. Anne Voskamp's point is, you can actually train yourself to look for things to be grateful for. Long story cut short, I started a journal. I'm not really a writing person. But then I started taking photos on my Instagram account. I didn't want to share my Instagram account. It wasn't for other people. It was just my photo album. And every day, I would try and take a photo. And it's called 1,000 Gifts from God. But I love it because it's teaching me to hunt out things to be grateful for. And I think my brain is being transformed. And every morning, I try and thank God 10 things. I'll see if I can remember them. Am I alive? Yes. Do I have a home that I can live in, a roof over my head? Yes. Do I have at least some money? Yes. Do I have clothes and food? Yes, I do. Does God give me things to do, paid and unpaid? Yes. Do I have family who love me? Yes. Do I have friends who love me? Yes. Can I go to a church without being arrested? Am I still breathing? And does God love me? And every day, pretty much all of those are true. Mm-hmm. And so my life is statistically 10 out of 10. But I'm trying to get that discipline of deliberately looking for things to be thankful for. And surprise, surprise, there are always things to be thankful for because we're surrounded with them, I think. And God's been teaching me to look. I think that's the point.
2: Yeah. I think
0: rather like an Easter egg hunt.

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0: tell us about these poems, Richard? Because also people in Plymouth will know them, because when we went through COVID, when I went through a time in my life, I seemed to be taking an inordinate number of funerals. When I think I had 4 or 5 friends with cancer at the same time, I was sharing your poems with them. And so tell us a bit about them.
1: I was diagnosed in 2015, went through chemo, surgery, blah. The cancer came back in 18. And at the time, I was due to visit Israel. And I visited Israel on the first day. I was in the Garden of Gethsemane. And it felt very dark. I would say my hope was diminished. And that evening, you normally get a break before supper to kind of journal, do whatever. And I opened my journal, and when I applied pen to paper, it felt like it wasn't me. It was felt like Jesus speaking to me, giving me a commentary on the day. And somewhat bizarrely, it was in the form of poetry. So anyway, I wrote these words down. They just came, flowed. And I read it out when we gathered together downstairs, and one lady started to cry. And she said, "That speaks absolutely to me." And interestingly, the next day, Jesus did the same thing in the evening. He gave me another poem. And this happened for I think it was a 2-week trip, 10 days. And then sort of on average every month since then, exactly the same, on different subjects and different fields. And I was encouraged to kind of put them in a book, but also to do them on a podcast. So I've recorded them on a podcast called Jesus Here, H-E-R-E, which you can download. But that's the story of the poems. And I was that emotionally castrated public school boy who was sent away at the age of 8 and locked their heart away for good. That's the story of the poems.
2: Do you have one to hand at all, Richard?
1: I don't, and I can't get up.
2: That's absolutely fine. We might, if with your permission,
1: of course.
2: Rob said he's got some of them, and maybe we would like to share one or two of them.
1: The first one is probably very good if people are going through stuff. The very first one.
2: That would be amazing.
0: We'll dig it out and cut it in here.
3: Sometimes when you think of running your race, you worry you won't last the pace. All the motivation you had is gone. You simply don't want to carry on. All you feel is dry and dead, not alive or free or loved or led, unable to face the road ahead. Instead of running, you'd rather stop. Instead of climbing, you'd rather drop. At times, all you want to do is sin. Instead of resisting, you want to give in. Like Jonah, you want to run away and not have to face another day. Whenever this is the case, my friend, do you really believe that this is the end? Because it's not. Do you really believe that you're unique in feeling your life is pointless and bleak? You're not the first, and you won't be the last, who feels that they're not up to the task. Every pain that you now feel is a pain that in my life was real to me too. Were there times, do you think, in my 30-odd years that I, the Son of God, shed tears? Remember my night at Gethsemane when I wanted so very much to be free, free from the prospect of pain and strife, free from the Father's call on my life. But I chose instead to say yes and obey, not to give up and walk away, to fulfill my calling and do what is right, to say no to temptation and fight my fight. And that is what I ask you to do. For the sake of those who depend on you, those whose lives will be greatly blessed because you didn't fail your test. And the good news is, the strength you need to battle through doesn't actually come from you, because I'm yours and because you're mine, because you're a branch and because I'm the vine, the strength you need comes from me, my friend. It's a strength you receive, a strength I send, strength enough to stand and fight, strength enough to be a light, strength enough for the day you face, strength enough to run your race. For I am God, your closest friend, and I'm by your side till the very end. In this fight, you're never alone. You're never, ever on your own. So whenever the road seems dark and long, and you don't really feel you can carry on, just take a moment and turn to me. Turn to the one who has set you free. Turn to the one who is always there. Give me the load that's too heavy to bear. And whenever the enemy says retreat, whenever your thoughts are consumed with defeat, open your eyes and once again see that you have my authority, the authority to tell him to go, the authority to stand and say no, the authority of a son of the king, to battle evil and conquer sin and fight to bring my kingdom in.
0: So Richard has given me a lot of help in my life. What I feel called to is to help communicate a bit about my faith and about life and all life things. And one of the, Richard once gave me a mug as a prompt and, or a prop. And on the bottom of it or down the handle, I can't remember. I think it was on the bottom, Richard. It said, what if this was your last sermon? And I thought, wow, you know, what a, we don't know how long we've got. We don't know, you know, how important particular opportunities are to have a, say a kind word, say something that's real, that's honest, that's hope. But for people in Plymouth who don't know you too well, they probably won't speak to you again. And our hope is that you get to meet them in heaven. But if you were, not our hope for you, but for them, but what would you say?
1: There's a German theologian called Karl Barth who wrote, I guess, hundreds of books on deep theological issues. And towards the end of his life, some Americans flew across to partake of his wisdom. And they said, Dr. Barth, at the end of all of your study, could you give us some insight about God and truth? And he looked at them and he said, Jesus loves me, this I know, because the Bible tells me so. And I would say to, the world is constantly selling an answer to fill the hole that we have, and an answer that doesn't fill the hole. The world says, if you make yourself physically beautiful, you'll be all right. If you get a senior position in a business, you'll be great. If you have enough money, you'll be great. If you go on enough holidays, you'll be great. If you have enough stuff or a nice car or this or this or this or that. And I think I would say to anybody going through stuff or not going through stuff, Jesus Christ is real. God is real. We can't see him. We can't hear him, but actually he's real. And he created everything that we see. And let's not blame him for what's going on, because for what's going on, that's our stuff.
2: Yeah.
1: Ukraine isn't God's fault. Ukraine is Russia's fault. Gaza isn't God's fault. It's the fault of forgiveness, resentment, anger, fear. You know, if you measured the amount of food that in the West we waste every year, that would be enough to feed easily all those who don't have food. So I would say to anybody, Jesus, God desperately wants a relationship with you. He's your father. He created you. He loves you. And all he invites you to do is to turn to him. Now, there's a word for that, which is repent. I don't like that word, but actually it's just, he's standing there with his arms open wide and he longs to accept you, forgive you, love you, lead you, guide you, fill you with his peace. his love, his joy, then all we have to do is to turn to him. But he is real. And that's been my experience for the good times and also for these times.

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Search Hope and the City, and it's this particular episode is episode 4 of season 1, so do find that wherever you get your podcasts. 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
3: Enter at 9. The Work and Pension Secretary admits UK job losses

0: could happen as a result of the ongoing conflict in Iran. Donald Trump's pausing efforts to escort stranded vessels through the Strait of Hormuz, a key shipping route. The US president says America's aiming to finalize a peace deal with Tehran. A British crew member on board a ship at the center of a hantavirus outbreak will be medically evacuated to the Netherlands via Cape Verde. Three people have died. There are reports the leader of the Canary Islands, where the vessel was due to travel next, has banned it from docking there. Dr. Jacqueline Weyers from the Center for Communicable Diseases in South Africa.
1: The investigations have found no rodent infestations on the ship itself. So we really do believe that we will find that the exposure event was a haphazard event during the course of touring through Argentina.
0: 100 police officers are to be allocated to a new dedicated community protection team to help tackle anti-Semitism, the measures being announced by the Metropolitan Police. It's hoped a trial to help deaf adults hear again will see the method rolled out across the NHS. The procedure will give over 18s two cochlear implants. Arsenal are one game away from being crowned Champions League winners for the first time after their 2-1 aggregate victory over Atletico Madrid. Bukayo Saka's goal sealed a 1-0 win in the second leg and ended their 20-year wait to make the final. Captain Martin Odegaard says they're determined to create history.
2: Unbelievable. Such a special night, such an amazing moment for the team, for the club, for our supporters, for everyone. It was beautiful, and we've been working hard towards this type of moment.
0: And a 41-gun royal salute's being fired by the Royal Horse Artillery today. It's to mark 3 years since the King's coronation. That's the latest. I'm Faye De Silva.
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4: 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Breaking tables like it's poetry.

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2: Martin Luther kicked off a reformation by elevating spiritual principles above political opinions. 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In an age of stifling bureaucracy where decisions are ruled by expediency or political correctness, perhaps it's time we took another look at the spiritual principles which made our nations great. This is Mal Fletcher.

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3: Rock group Def Leppard sing of the turmoil of modern relationships in their song When Love and Hate Collide. 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

0: They ask, do you have a heart of stone? 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
1: Often, one partner cries out to the other about their overwhelming but unreceived love, while the other partner remains aloof and unimpressed. Some of us need to learn that love spoken of is not the same as love demonstrated. 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His example of love and forgiveness sets the stage for a whole new pattern of human responses. This is John Smith.

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I lace the boots up, it's straight to the door, cause this is worth fighting for. 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Whisper a prayer like there ain't no tomorrow. Take a breath, and I exhale slow. I wasn't made for this kind of cold. 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These are the elements, I'm telling you, bro. 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

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I'm willing to

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7: From the Sky News Centre at 10. The president of the Canary Islands says he'll refuse to allow a virus-hit cruise ship to dock there and has asked for an urgent meeting with Spain's prime minister. Yesterday it was announced the vessel currently off Cape Verde would head there after three sick passengers have been evacuated. Donald Trump's put his plans to reopen the Strait of Hormuz on hold after just 2 days. He says America's Navy will no longer help escort stranded ships out of the key trading route because he sees great progress in peace talks with Iran. The president had urged Tehran to surrender.

0: only hours before. Our correspondent David Blevins is in Washington.
1: This really is an extraordinary decision by President Trump. He's pressing pause on his flagship project to reopen the Strait of Hormuz on the very day when he urged Iran to throw in the towel.
0: Party leaders are planning a busy final day of campaigning before elections across most of Britain tomorrow. Scottish and Welsh Parliament seats will be decided, along with thousands of positions for councillors in England. The Princess of Wales is returning to overseas visits. Kate will travel to Italy next week, her first trip abroad since beginning cancer treatment. Arsenal boss Mikel Arteta says they're determined to make history after reaching the Champions League final with a 2-1 aggregate victory over Atletico Madrid. A 1-0 win in the second leg keeps the Londoners on course to be crowned the best team in Europe for the first time. Arteta feels they're close to realising a long-term ambition.
2: You have to be some days lucky, things have to go your way. We put obviously so much work, passion and belief into what we do, and today we got rewarded to have an incredible day in Budapest in a few weeks.
0: And Kylie Minogue, seen on the verge of tears as she discusses her breast cancer battle in a new Netflix docuseries. The singer was diagnosed in 2005. That's the latest. I'm Fader Silver.
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0: 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While at two, it's No Survivors by Jeremy Camp featuring Skillet. 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

0: described as a collusion of creativity, conviction, and community. 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
3: American teacher Percy Joshua recently argued that young children need strong role models. Yet he says the types of values presented by society are often negative and children are not given anything positive in which to believe.

0: Adults need role model heroes too. Mariah Carey asks us to look inside ourselves to find a dormant hero. Maybe your children or other people you know are really looking to you to be a role model. For inspiration and assistance in turning your life around, might I suggest you make contact with the hero of heroes, Jesus Christ. Ask him to open up to you your hero within.
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2: From the Sky News Centre at 11. Three ill passengers on board a cruise ship at the centre of a hantavirus outbreak are due to be evacuated this morning. It's currently anchored off the coast of Cape Verde and had been planning to travel onto the Canary Islands, but its leaders opposed to that. Three people have already died. Dr. Jacqueline Weyer is from the Centre of Communicable Diseases in South Africa.
3: The investigations have found no rodent infestations on the ship itself. So we really do believe that we will find that the exposure event was a haphazard event during the course of touring through Argentina.
2: A former SNP council leader has been jailed for 18 months for a string of sex offences. Jordan Linden, who resigned as the leader of North Lanarkshire Council in 2022, was convicted of five sexual assaults against young men. One victim was just 14. He ignored questions as he arrived at Falkirk Sheriff Court.
4: Why did you think you could get away with it? Did you think you were above the law?
5: This today is your last chance to say sorry to your victims. Are you going to do that?
4: Why do you continue?

0: You to refuse to take accountability.
1: Donald Trump is pausing his plans to get the US military to shepherd ships through the Strait of Hormuz so America can engage in peace talks again. Global oil prices have dropped after the announcement. A 13-year-old boy's been arrested after police were attacked with petrol bombs in Londonderry. Fireworks were also thrown and an investigation's underway to identify those involved. Scientists have developed an at-home test that could predict the risk of Alzheimer's. A study suggests a fingerprint blood test and an online assessment could help spot those at risk. And Ryanair boss Michael O'Leary's calling for an end to early morning holiday pints in airports. It's to cut down on drunken passengers disrupting flights. That's the latest. I'm Fader Silver.
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3: From a child star on Broadway to R&B hitmaker, we take a look at the history of Lee Varsey. We report on the rise of US singer and songwriter Patrick Mabry. And one-time Hillsong singer Aidan King speaks about relocating to the US and developing a solo career.
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In a send-up on economic rationalism, computerized journalist Jennifer Whittaker recently looked at a future world run only with money in mind. She said, if we trash the real world, there would be big bucks to be made in environmental theme parks if we go ahead and redefine wetlands to meet the needs of the real estate industry, cut out the need for maintaining endangered species and let logging companies minister to the survival of old growth forests. There would be huge financial windfalls. As habitats and species disappear, we can reinvent them as entertainment. At Echo Theme Parks, extinct species and habitats will sell. 2,000 years ago, Jesus said, you cannot worship both God and money. You'll love one and hate the other. Today's tragic obsession with economics to the detriment of all other realities has made us even more heartless than we already were. To regain our true direction, faith, hope and love towards people and the environment must be primary in our thoughts and actions. This is John Smith.

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So let there be life. And creation began, and God saw that it was good, so we continue with his plans. He brought forth the earth from sea with the command, and in his very own image he breathed life into land, and it was perfect. Not a scratch or a flaw between the Lord and his creation of separation.

0: erase. And it covers up the most shameful thing that you have done, and it's big enough for every living thing under the sun. And so it's time to forget this doubt to which we've clung, for God so loved the world that he sent his only son.
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3: From the Sky News Centre at midday. The head of the World Health Organization says three people with suspected hantavirus have been evacuated from a cruise ship off Cape Verde. Among them is a British crew member. Meanwhile, the Canary Islands leader says he'll refuse to allow the MV Hondius to dock there. President Fernando Clavio can't understand why the ship shouldn't stay where it is.
4: I don't know, because no one has contacted me. In fact, that agreement the Spanish government supposedly has with the World Health Organization was made without consulting the Canary Islands at all.
3: A former SNP council leader found guilty of multiple sex offences has been jailed for 18 months. Jordan Linden resigned as leader of North Lanarkshire Council in 2022 following reports of sexual harassment. There are reports the US and Iran are closing in on a deal to end the war in the Middle East. It could see both sides lifting restrictions around the transit of ships in the Strait of Hormuz. Donald Trump's paused efforts to escort stranded vessels through the key waterway after just 2 days, while suggesting there's been great progress in talks. Military analyst Sean Bell is sceptical.
5: I think it's interesting when he says the great progress made in the talks. I was looking back and I haven't managed to get a hard number yet, but it's over 40 times since the start of the war. We're on day 68 at the moment that he's actually claimed that there's been great progress made. So I'm not sure that is entirely true.
3: A teenager is among three people who've been arrested over an attempted car bomb attempt on a police station in County Armagh. Dissident Republicans were blamed for the incident in Lurgan in March. Ryanair's boss has called for a ban on pre-flight pints before

0: early morning departures. Michael O'Leary says the airline's being forced to divert almost one plane a day due to bad behaviour from passengers. And the Princess of Wales will make a solo visit to Italy next week. It's Kate's first overseas trip since beginning cancer treatment. That's the latest. I'm Fader Silver.
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0: and it brings a climactic closing to their 10-year-plus fictional narrative, Dima.
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1: I was 15 and I was trying to escape from God. I decided church wasn't for me and I wasn't going to go anymore. And it was not long after that that I began to realise that Jesus and God weren't quite the same as church. And I believe in God, really, because I met him. And I met him in a very strange place. Because I was in bed and it was a Saturday night and I just had an argument with an uncle about whether God existed. He said, no, there was no God. And I just sat there saying, I believe there was a God. And I think because of that, that night as I lay in bed, I knew there was a God. And that Jesus, who was that God, had given his life so that I could have a new relationship with him and be forgiven. But I'm one of those people who lying in bed at night, I can wallpaper and decorate and do all sorts of things. I'm tremendous. And I thought, I wonder if this will be here in the morning. I woke up and it was the same. I knew that Jesus was real and I went off to church to tell somebody. That's why I believe in God.
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Modern capitalism effectively arose out of Adam Smith's 18th century book, The Wealth of Nations. Age finance reporter Kenneth Davidson now informs us that the principles espoused by Smith rested substantially on the grand assumptions of built-in restraint derived from morals, religion, custom, and education. In simple terms, this means that capitalism can only work for the whole community if all, including the wealthy and the powerful, adhere to traditional ethics and values.

Jesus didn't come to make us piously religious, but to make us more believing and caring, sharing and giving. The first commandment, Jesus said, is to love God, but the second is like it. Love your neighbor as you love yourself. This is John Smith.

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3: From the Sky News Centre at 1. Three suspected patients of the rat-borne disease hantavirus have been evacuated from a cruise ship at the centre of an outbreak. The World Health Organization says they're now on their way to the Netherlands for treatment while the boat remains anchored off Cape Verde. We're told it'd dock in the Canary Islands, but its leaders refused. Dr. Jacqueline Weyers, a diseases expert.
4: The investigations have found no rodent infestations on the ship itself. So we really do believe that we will find that the exposure event was a haphazard event during the course of touring through Argentina.
3: There are reports the US and Iran are closing in on a deal to end the war in the Middle East. It could see both sides lifting restrictions around the transit of ships in the Strait of Hormuz. A former SNP council leader found guilty of multiple sex offences has been jailed for 18 months. Jordan Linden resigned as leader of North Lanarkshire Council in 2022 following reports. Scientists have developed an at-home test that could predict the risk of Alzheimer's. A study says a finger prick blood test and online assessment could help spot those at risk. The boss of Ryanair's called for airports to be banned from serving alcohol to passengers before early morning flights. Michael O'Leary reckons they should have to follow normal rules on opening hours. He says the airline's forced to divert nearly one flight a day because of bad behaviour on board. Here's Tory Shadow Transport Secretary Richard Holden.
5: There is something, I think, peculiarly British about the tradition of having a pint at sort of 6 a.m. when you're waiting for your Ryanair flight. And I think banning that is not necessarily the right answer. Sounds slightly draconian.
3: And Sir Paul McCartney's releasing his first duet with Ringo Starr later this week. The Beatle revealed the track at a special event at London's Abbey Road Studios. That's the latest. I'm Fader Silver.
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anxiety can hit out of nowhere. Your mind racing and your heart feeling heavy. It can feel like everything is falling apart. It can be tempting to try and fix every problem presented in front of you. But what if peace isn't found in fixing everything, but in knowing that you are not alone? The Bible says, cast all your anxiety upon him because he cares for you. This isn't just a verse. It's an invitation. 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He is asking us to bring our anxiety to him. In this moment, peace is available. One breath.

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Coolio sings, as we walk down the road of our destiny, and the time comes to choose which shall it be, the wide and the crooked or the straight and the narrow. We got one voice to give and one life to live. Stand up for something. Choosing to change your life and achieve something isn't simply a choice between being good or bad, between studying and working hard or being lazy. It's about standing for something. It's about being alive and committed to everything and everyone around you. So what if you're poor now and in a few years you become rich and respectable? It's not so important what you become as who you become. When Jesus calls us to the straight and narrow, he's not calling us to be boring and irrelevant. The call is for us to focus on what really matters and to develop integrity, trustworthiness and consideration towards others. Don't cry out, "I'll do anything to succeed," but let me join with others to make a real world. This is John Smith.

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2: From the Sky News Centre at 3. Officials in Spain insist Tenerife is the best place for a cruise ship hit by a hantavirus outbreak to dock, even though the Canary Islands president doesn't want it. Spanish Health Minister Monica García Gómez says Fernando Clavijo has been kept informed.
3: I've been talking to the president of the autonomous community of the Canary Islands today. I've been speaking to him. He will be included in all meetings that relate to the civil protection mechanism.
2: Three people have died and there are eight suspected cases, including one in France, not a boat passenger. Three patients, including a British national, have been evacuated from the ship. US President Donald Trump's warned Iran of a higher level of bombing if it fails to agree a deal to end the war. Tehran appears to be taking steps to reopen the Straits of Hormuz, with the White House reportedly believing a deal could be close. Meanwhile, airlines have cancelled just over 13,000 flights this month as jet fuel costs soar due to the Middle East conflict. The data from analytics firm Cirium suggests it equates to around 2 million seats lost. A former SNP council leader has been jailed for 18 months for a string of sex offences. Jordan Linden, who resigned as the leader of North Lanarkshire Council in 2022, was convicted of five sexual assaults against young men. One victim was just 14. He ignored questions as he arrived at Falkirk Sheriff Court.
4: Why did you think you could get away with it? Did you think you were above the law?
5: This today is your last chance to say sorry to your victims. Are you going to do that?
4: Why do you continue to refuse to take accountability?
2: The Princess of Wales is returning to overseas visits. Kate will travel to Italy next week, her first trip abroad since beginning cancer treatment. And scientists have developed an at-home kit which can apparently predict a person's risk of Alzheimer's disease. It involves a blood finger prick. That's the latest. I'm Imani Rana.
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0: the lessons I've learned.
1: Many of us may joke about it, but some people really do get caught up in astrology and predicting the future. The interesting thing is that when you analyse all the publicised predictions of psychics, as science writer Gene Emery has, you find that hardly anything they predict ever happens. My concern, though, is not the accuracy of psychics, but the fact that our increasingly superstitious public are living a life of escapist fantasy rather than living by the great teachings of people like Jesus. For example, his Sermon on the Mount. Happiness, Jesus said, does not rest in knowing the future, but in daily living the present by the spiritual and moral principles of humility, of faith, of compassion and justice towards others. Look out how you respond to life today. This is John Smith.

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3: I'd like to tell you a story about a little girl. She would wake up each morning just kind of excited to be alive and wondering what great thing would happen that day. She had a lot of love and trust. She had that real spark of childlike innocence and faith. She was 4, not quite 5. She had a brother and a sister. They were young. She had a mother whom she dearly loved, and a dad who was really struggling with alcoholism. And one day in this child's world, it just came to an abrupt change. This little girl's mother woke up blind in one of her eyes. It was a freak virus. She didn't know if it was going to attack the other eye or what was going to happen. She was looking for a miracle. She was desperate. She went into the hospital looking for healing. And the 3 children went off to the grandparents. Now, this seemed like a very good idea for the little girl. The grandfather was a respected man in his community. But there was something about him that a lot of people didn't know. And that was the fact that he was a child molester. And within that time, while her mother was in the hospital, the little girl went through unspeakable horrors. And that childlike light, that innocence, that trust, that faith, it was stomped on and it was gone.

0: got her sight back, and we were reunited as a family. But I was never the same. I was angry. I wondered why. I wondered what I had done wrong. The time I was a teenager, I was just a bubbling cauldron of emotions, getting ready to erupt. I lived like a crazy person. I didn't care what happened. I'd use a person, they'd use me. Hey, it didn't matter. What was love? Right around my 18th birthday, my sister invited me to come to this coffee house. It's kind of a rock club. And there was this group playing on the stage. And they were playing, you know, some good music. It was my kind of music. But it was very weird because they were talking about God. And in between the songs, this man got up and he said that no matter what you've done, no matter what has been done to you, you can be like a little child again. It was like an arrow piercing my heart. I started to get all shook up and I thought, I'm gonna cry in front of these people. I gotta get out of here. I went and I hid in the ladies' bathroom. I thought, hey, I'll get a drink of water, I'll swallow the big lump in my throat, and I'll leave here. But as I walked out, someone touched me on the shoulder and they asked me, they said, do you want to pray? I didn't know if I could trust God. But I took a chance, I didn't have anything else. And I desperately wanted to be a new person. I wanted to be that little child again. So that night, I trusted Jesus Christ with my problems, my fears, my hurts. And every night we do a concert, I know that Jesus Christ is piercing someone's heart. And His love is right there for you.
1: God loves you in such a way that He'd rather die than be without you.
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3: From the Sky News Centre at 4, a British doctor is among three people that have been evacuated from the virus-hit cruise ship MV Hondius. There are eight cases now either suspected or confirmed, while three people have died. Officials in Spain insist Tenerife is the best place for the vessel to dock, despite the leader of the Canary Islands opposing the plan. Spanish Interior Minister Fernando Grande Marlaska Gomez explains the logic behind the decision.
4: We have a mechanism like the civil protection mechanism within the EU. This enables us to ensure repatriation of crew and passengers in the safest conditions possible.
3: There are reports the US and Iran are closing in on a deal to end the war in the Middle East. It could see both sides lifting restrictions around the transit of ships in the Strait of Hormuz. Donald Trump's paused efforts to escort stranded vessels through the key waterway after just 2 days, while suggesting there's been great progress in talks. Military analyst Sean Bell is sceptical.
5: I think it's interesting when he says that great progress made in the talks. I was looking back and I haven't managed to get a hard number yet, but it's over 40 times since the start of the war. We're on day 68 at the moment that he's actually claimed that there's been great progress made. So I'm not sure that is entirely true.
3: Meanwhile, concern over the conflict has led to 13,000 flights being cancelled by airlines this month. There are concerns over jet fuel shortages, which Transport Minister Heidi Alexander says won't affect summer holiday plans. A former SNP council leader has been jailed for 18 months for a string of sex crimes. Jordan Lindon was convicted of 10 offences. The internet's been cut off in Moscow. The Kremlin says it's for security reasons ahead of its annual celebration of victory over Nazi Germany. But Vladimir Putin's critics are accusing him of using it as a control tactic. And the Princess of Wales is returning to overseas visits. Kate's trip to Italy will be her first abroad since beginning cancer treatment. That's the latest. I'm Imani Rana.
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anxiety can hit out of nowhere. Your mind racing and your heart feeling heavy. 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It can be tempting to try and fix every problem presented in front of you. But what if peace isn't found in fixing everything, but in knowing that you are not alone? The Bible says, cast all your anxiety upon Him because He cares for you. This isn't just a verse. It's an invitation. God isn't asking us to pretend it is all okay. He is asking us to bring our anxiety to Him. In this moment, peace is available. One breath.

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They're an alt-pop group with a heartfelt and immersive sound.

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2: It's funny how things change in about a span of a year. Guess I didn't see it coming. Now there's blessings in here. When I was younger, saying prayers to the big man upstairs. I told him if he walked on water, then I know I'm secure. I might have 99 problems, but my faith ain't one. And if I always try to solve them, what is faith anyway? I'll be okay.

Is there such a thing as having too much money, too many possessions? Many of us seem to live with the illusion that an overabundance of material pleasure is the key to a fulfilling life. But as the Spice Girls sing, sometimes illusion ain't no remedy.

From Mick Jagger onwards, the modern materialistic generation has been at least vaguely aware that they can't get no satisfaction. Jesus told us that it's more blessed to give than to receive. That you'll feel happier and more fulfilled if you become a generous giver and helper rather than a selfish accumulator. So long as you concentrate on keeping me satisfied, you'll always have to struggle with having too much of nothing. Why so? Well, actually, Jesus gave a simple answer. He said, beware of greed. A person's soul is not made up of the abundance of things which he or she possesses. This is John Smith.

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4: From the Sky News Centre at 5, Donald Trump's threatening what he's calling a higher level and intensity of bombing if Iran doesn't agree to a deal. It's reported the two sides are close to reaching an agreement. Sky's US correspondent Mark Stone says there's momentum behind the scenes and has more details.
5: There is a plan potentially for a one-page document where both sides agree to a set of proposals, a memorandum of understanding, effectively, on which they can negotiate, and that would mark the formal end of the conflict.
4: Last night, America paused a plan which would have safely guided ships through the Strait of Hormuz, where oil tankers are blocked. Around 120 flights from the UK have been cancelled this month. Concerns around jet fuel shortages caused by the Iran war led the government to reveal contingency plans last month, including consolidating half-empty flights into one. Spain's health minister says a British national evacuated from a virus-hit cruise is the ship's doctor. He's said to be in a stable condition after a hantavirus outbreak, a disease linked to rodents. A bag of guns has been found in Glasgow. Firearms officers say it had been discarded in the street last night, and an investigation is underway. Elsewhere, there are calls for pre-departure pints to become a thing of the past. Ryanair boss Michael O'Leary wants airport pubs to follow normal licensing hours, which they currently don't have to abide by. He says the airline's been forced to divert almost a flight a day because of disruptive passengers. But out in London, there's not much appetite for change.
6: I think it's up to the people that should be respectful and know what they're doing. It should be up to airlines to sort of police it.
7: It's kind of the fun about the airport, isn't it? If you're going for a hen, you're going for a party, you have one drink to kickstart the holiday.
4: And scientists can develop an at-home test which can apparently predict a person's risk of Alzheimer's disease. It involves a blood finger prick and an online brain assessment. That's the latest. I'm Imani Rana.
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8: You're listening to Cross Rhythms Plymouth, 96.3 FM. And I've got the privilege and pleasure, really, of being joined in the studio by certain Mr. Bruce Dyer. Hi, Bruce. Great to have you here.
9: How you doing? Thank you for having me.
8: Yeah, it's great to have you in the studio. Now, some people listening to this might know a little bit about who you are, because you've had a bit of fame and fortune in your life through playing football. But obviously, with Life Stories, we're going to talk about far more than just that. We're going to talk about faith. We're going to talk about your life in general. So, Bruce, to start off the interview, tell us a little bit about what life was like for you growing up. Where did you grow up? What was life like for you in your early days?
9: So I grew up in the east end of London. I was from a family of five. Went to church as a kid.
8: Yeah.
9: And so, yeah, had a good upbringing, lovely parents, you know, from a young age, really loved football.
8: Yeah.
9: You know, I was crazy about playing football from about the age of 10. You know, church for me then, you know, as your kids, for me, I just loved playing football.
8: Yeah.
9: Sometimes having to go to church was like a little bit, oh man, I want to play football. Yeah, I have fond memories of going to church as a child, but also just, you know, back then, I mean, you don't see it so much now. We used to play football everywhere.
8: Yeah, mate.
9: All the time, under the garages, at the park. And so that's kind of like my memories that I remember as a child.
8: Yeah. And was it a kind of difficult upbringing for you? Was, you know, how were things for you kind of as a family financially and things like that?
9: Good. You know, my dad was a bit of a businessman. My dad did various different things. He had a fashion shop. My dad was a bit of jack of all trades.
8: Yeah.
9: I grew up seeing a really hardworking father, a bit of an entrepreneur, with different creative ideas that, if I'd be honest, have impacted me to this day, in terms of, you know, my dad was very boisterous and

0: confident,
1: sure,
0: and full of faith to kind of step out and to try new adventures. So I kind of grew up seeing that, and that's kind of really had a profound impact in who I am as a person, in terms of even from a faith perspective, you know, being brave, stepping out with an idea, which has been really, really good.
1: And obviously we will get to the footballing aspect. You said that you absolutely loved it as a child. How did it develop then, kind of, for you professionally in those sort of early steps? What was that?
0: I used to play for my school team as a kid. And then I went from playing for my school team to a local grassroots team. So I used to play for a team called Romford Rolls in Romford, Essex. Then I played for a team called Grasshoppers in Walthamstow. Bit of history of that team. My Grasshoppers team in East London, Walthamstow, and one of our rival team then was a team called Ridgeway Rovers, which David Beckham used to play for.
1: Really?
0: So when we were kids, our rival team was Ridgeway.
1: And was he playing for them then? Or
0: yeah, he was. Yeah, yeah. Oh, Dave, wow. David used to play. I've got I remember playing against David Beckham as a kid. Nice. I could tell you what kind of player he was.
1: I was going to say, did he stand out back then?
0: Or? Do you know, it's really funny. So the team he played for was a team called Ridgeway Rovers, and that was a team, they had about, like, half the team were at either Arsenal, West Ham, Tottenham. And so I remember, I tell everyone this story, which is true. I remember our team talks used to be, don't give no free kicks away on the edge of the box, because I've got David Beckham.
1: So it was bending like Beckham even back then?
0: It was. Yeah, he was a set-piece king as a kid. He was really good at crosses. And, you know, I kind of share this, because sometimes I get to talk in schools and stuff, and talk with kids. And every now and then I'll use David as an illustration that, you know, in my humble opinion, he's not Cristiano Ronaldo, he's not Lionel Messi, but you know, David knew what he was good at,
1: and worked at that
0: absolutely with 100%. And I crack a joke with the teachers, and he's good looking, and he's done the best with what he's had,
1: of course,
0: I believe, absolutely phenomenal. So I started off with just grassroots playing Sunday football. A friend of mine who lived on my estate used to play for Watford, and it was him that actually recommended me to Watford, and then a scout called Ken Brooks, he came and watched me play for my grassroots team, and I remember him saying, look, we'd like you to come to Watford. I remember, this is so funny, when he asked me, in my head I actually said this to him, but like, I've heard West Ham might want me. And so I was saying, like, West Ham's a bigger club, but he was saying, well, Watford want you now. And it was really funny, but I went, and so I trained. I used to train at Fairlop in Barkingside, which was like a, looking back now, that was like a development centre. But I played in a game against Leighton Orion, where the youth team manager and coach was there, and the overseeing youth manager Tom Wally, who was at the game, and I played really well. From then, that's when they decided they wanted to sign me. I was 13 at the time.
1: Wow, that's amazing. Did you feel, leading up to that, we'll stop for some music in just a second, but did you feel, kind of, before the scout got involved and things, did you feel, I'm going to make it? Were you pretty confident that you were going to make it, or did it kind of feel like,
0: do you know what, I never forget this, and I use this to encourage young people. So I used to play for, like, my district, which was Redbridge, and I remember being in the dressing room with all the kids, and I could hear them all talking, I'm at West Ham, I'm at Tottenham, and they're all talking about, like, their training, their games, and I remember sitting there thinking, oh man, I wish I was at a pro club. I'm as good as them. And I actually felt a bit like out of place. I felt a bit bad, and I'm thinking, I hope I get my chance. And obviously when my chance came along, I was always confident that, you know what, I believe I'm a good player. You know, I was quick, I scored goals, I used to set up a lot of goals, and so I did believe, given the opportunity, that I would take it, but I did almost mess that up, which I'm sure we'll get onto as we go along.
1: We're going to stop for some music now and continue the conversation with Bruce.

0: You're listening to Cross Rhythms, Plymouth 96.3 FM, and I'm in conversation with Bruce Dyer. And for those of you who aren't aware, Bruce had a quite long career as a professional footballer in the Premier League and various different clubs. And we've talked, Bruce, so far in that first section about your early years, about growing up in a family with a number of siblings, kind of in and out of playing football basically the whole time, wherever you could, essentially, and loving it. Church and faith being a factor, but kind of maybe more from family and things like that as compared to for you personally. And then the kind of dawn of the professional football opening for you. So I wondered if you'd just describe for yourself then, for those who maybe don't know, what sort of a player were you back then as a kid? What was it that you were interested in? Were you a striker back then, or did you play different positions? What was, those aspects like?
1: I played on the wing. I was a winger, right winger. Really quick, rapid. Lots of crosses in the box. And I would chip in with a fair few goals, but not as many as the striker.
0: And as you said, you started in Watford. So tell us about those early days of kind of being involved in their setup. What was that like, and how did that feel?
1: We were trained at a place called in Fairlop, Barkingside. And so I started training in the development centre, which was really, really good. But then a game came up, we played Leyton Orient. And at that game, the actual one of their overseeing coaches, Tom Wally, who was the manager of the Watford youth team that won the FA Youth Cup, which was a massive achievement. Going back in that time, and he was at the game, and we played Leyton Orient, and I had an absolute stormer. I mean, like, I terrorised Leyton Orient. And it was after that game, you know, that Tom made it clear that we need to sign him and we need to speak to his parents. And they took a trip to my house to meet my mum and dad to say we wanted to sign him, to sign him up as a schoolboy. And when I signed, I would have been around 13 at the time.
0: And what were your parents' reactions to that? Were they just like absolutely thrilled? Were they kind of a bit nervous for what it might mean for you? What was their response?
1: I mean, it's funny because my mum, even now, hasn't got a clue about football. As I said, my dad was a bit of an entrepreneur. You know, hands in different types of businesses. And so he actually didn't have a clue about football. But I do remember that they were really, really supportive. It was difficult for me at the time because of my dad's work commitments. I'm from a family of five. I had a sister that passed away, and then I had four other siblings that my mum obviously was looking after. So it was difficult, but you know, I'm really grateful for the likes of Ashley Marsh's dad, Lee Deemer's dad, who used to pick me up and take me to training. And so they were really supportive, but we need outside help.
0: Yeah, of course.
1: No two ways about that. And I'm really grateful for that support. But my parents were really supportive, and it was interesting, which is, you know, it could be a whole other subject, because there was a great debate and discussion that, you know, Bruce needs to go to church and not be playing football on Sunday.
0: Okay, interesting. From your parents or from other people connected to them and stuff?
1: I think more my mum, it was a concern to her. I know at the time some in church, there was discussions, you know, should he be playing, you know, his relationship with God. And so it was a big discussion. But a real defining factor, which I believe with all of my heart that, you know, that this was wisdom from God, that my father just said, look, I believe that God's given him a gift. That's his passion. And we're going to let him use it.
0: Amazing.
1: And I'm, as I sit here today, I am forever thankful to God for the wisdom that he gave my dad.
0: Because
1: I've known parents to stop their kids playing.
0: In their tracks at that point.
1: And I look to who I've become today and how instrumental football has been. Like, that has been a key that's opened so many doors for the gospel, so many different things. And I always track back, imagine
0: if that was different,
1: if the parents would have said like no. And I do encourage parents, you've got to trust God. You know, so long as the gift doesn't violate scripture, then you've got to just let them run with it and trust God that you train up a child in the way that they should go, that when they grow old, they're not depart from it. And then if they do to depart. We know the prodigal son. Mm. That I just, this is my conviction, that there's enough seed, if there's enough seed of the word sown into the heart of a young person, that at some point you're going to see the fruit of it.
0: That's so good. Love that. Well, that's a really good place to stop this section of the interview. We'll stop for some music now and talk more with Bruce.

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3: You're listening to Cross Rhythms Plymouth, 96.3 FM. And if you just joined us, you missed the first two sections, you'll be able to listen again on our website, crossrhythms.co.uk/Plymouth, and check out on YouTube as well. I'm in conversation today with Bruce Dyer. I feel reluctant to say kind of ex-professional footballer because that kind of tags you in as if that's all of your life. But I know, Bruce, that is obviously a big part of your life. And you said in that last section that you're forever grateful to all that football opened up for you and meant to you in your life. So We've really only touched upon the very start of your career, but tell us how it went from those youth set up at Watford to kind of your first professional start. And because at those stages, whilst you've signed on for a club, there's no guarantees, is there? You're not necessarily going to make it.
4: No.
3: How did it progress for you to actually make it to the first team?
4: So obviously I signed at Watford as a schoolboy when I was 13, and then when I was 15, I was going to stop playing football.
3: Right.
4: There's a Bible verse that I use, again, some of the schoolwork I do. Some schools I can be open with faith talk, some schools you can't talk about faith.
3: But sure,
4: there is a Bible verse that I use everywhere I go, because you can't argue whether you believe the Bible or not, but you can't argue with the Bible verse that says bad company corrupts good habits.
3: Okay.
4: Like, that's just this
3: truth in life, yeah.
4: That's just truth in life. And so at the age of 15, I started to knock around with the wrong crowd, and so I weren't turning up for my games on the Sunday because I was going out on a Saturday night, and I was going on a real slippery path.
3: Really, yeah.
4: But I had a really good youth team coach, and a guy called Kenny Jackett. So Kenny just basically gave me two choices. He said, look, Bruce, Watford want to offer you an apprenticeship. Back then, you'd call it an apprenticeship. Nowadays, it's scholarship.
3: Yeah, yeah.
4: He said, look, Watford are going to offer you an apprenticeship. But he said, listen, the condition of you getting this, you're going to have to move away from home and move into some digs, change your lifestyle and friends. And he said, if you do that and you listen and you work hard, he said, I think you could become a professional footballer.
3: Wow.
4: He said, if you don't, paraphrasing, both you and I know what could happen.
3: Where is it going to go, yeah.
4: Yeah, and I knew that. And at that time, it was difficult for me because my mum and dad were going through some marital problems.
3: Right.
4: They got divorced. Yeah. I'm close with both my parents, but I'm a mummy's boy. And so it was a big thing to me to leave my mum. So when they first said it, I was like, I'm never leaving my mum, no chance. But I knew in my heart that if I do this, not only am I going to change my life, that I'm going to change my mum's.
3: Yeah, for sure.
4: And I just knew that. And so I left and I moved into digs, moved in with another family. I'm black Afro-Caribbean, born in the United Kingdom.
3: Yeah, yeah.
4: But I moved in with an English family, different culture. Yeah. And so it was the best thing that could ever happen to me, because I had to learn to grow up.
3: And you were about 15, 16?
4: I was 16 then, yeah. So I had to learn to grow up.
3: So quite young, really?
4: Yeah.
3: I think about my life as a 16, that's a big step.
4: No, it was a massive step. That was a massive step for me to leave home at that age, moving with an English family, different culture, to pursue my dreams. But I've had pinnacle moments in my life, and that was again one of them, that it was such a setup
3: for
4: me to learn to become independent and to grow up to engage with a different culture understand life from a different perspective and I remember that first 6 months was really difficult. My first pre-season was so tough as a scholar. And I remember
3: when, so you're training with the first team?
4: No, you're training with other apprenticeships.
3: Right, sure.
4: I remember before we actually started, they took us to an out-of-bounds course in Wales. And I turned up in gear like I was going to a party, and everyone looked at me and said, mate, you know where we're about to go? And you dress like that. And so a lot of it was a culture shock to me, oh my gosh. And I remember there was my first pre-season, I came back and I remember looking up at the ceiling thinking, I'm never going to last 2 years.
3: Right.
4: I want to go home. I'm missing my mum.
3: Right.
4: I was just like, this is just too much. It was so hard.
3: Yeah.
4: And I remember at Christmas, they were going to, the kit man actually used to live not far from my mum's.
3: Yeah, yeah.
4: And there was discussions that they're going to let me move back home and then travel in each day with the kit man. And it was in principle agreed. And at the last hour, Kenny Jackett changed his mind.
3: Said no,
4: He said, no, you're coming back to digs. And I remember I went home for Christmas for a week. And then I had my bags packed, walked through the door to start coming back, and I walked up the road, forget football. They lied to me. They said I could come home. And I walked back home. My brother said, what are you doing? I said, I'm not going back. And to cut a long story short, I got really reprimanded. I went back, got really reprimanded. I moved into a different digs with another English family, and the second half of my apprenticeship, the first year got a bit better. But then in the second year I just started to excel. Like you could not even imagine. And I went from playing off the youth team football to playing what would be nowadays, you'd call it the 23s, 21s, like the reserve team. To train with the first team. And then in my second year as an apprentice, I made my substitute debut for the first team, which was phenomenal. It was amazing. And so from then, I didn't know, but I had an idea. If I've made my debut for the first team, I could get a professional contract here.
3: And you're getting close at that point.
4: And then I got told, I got offered my professional contract. That's amazing. It was like a dream come true.
3: That's awesome. Well, we're going to stop for some more music now and pick up the conversation with Bruce after this.

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1: 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This is Life Stories, and I'm in conversation with Bruce Dyer. And Bruce, I feel like we could talk for ages. I feel like we've got loads more we could talk about. We're going to run out of time to talk about everything. But we've really talked about your journey into football and some of the stuff you had to overcome in yourself, in your own levels of confidence and kind of, I suppose, commitment to something that was a lot bigger than the potential pitfalls that you could have fallen into at those stages. So we got to the point where you had your first professional contract and you made your debut. Talk to me about that debut then. And was it in a league game? Watford at that stage as a club, where were they? What level were they at?
2: And Watford were in what you'd call in the Championship now.
1: Sure. Okay. So a big level, not like, you know, decent level of football. How did the debut feel? Did you feel up for it? Did you feel ready? Did you feel like, oh my word, I'm having to swim in the deep end kind of here?
2: No, you know, the funny thing is, when I was an apprentice, I used to watch, because you have to go to the first team games, so back then you'd have to clean boots and do all that stuff, so you'd have to go to the games. And I remember, as an apprentice, I would sit in the stand, and I'd think, like, and it wasn't in an arrogant way, it was just a confident way, like, I'm better than him. Like, if I was on the pitch, I would have done... I used to create these pictures in my mind.
1: Think of what you could do.
2: Yeah, and so when I began to train with the first team, it was like I was just excited. I was fearless, to be fair. Because I'm quite streetwise. And so I remember when I it's funny actually, because I made my debut. I think it was against Oxford. I came on as a substitute, which was just like, it was unbelievable.
1: But what's the feeling when they call your number when you're on the bench? Are you like, oh my goodness, what is about to happen?
2: Like, oh my, you're about to play. Like, this is what you've dreamt about as a kid. Like, this is about to become a living reality. And it was amazing. Again, I'm forever thankful to Kenny Jackett. He put so much time. I mean, again, who I am today as a person has been, you know, God has put my parents in my life. You know, Kenny Jackett, you know, he was very strict, but in a loving way. And so
1: he wanted to see the best from you, right?
2: That's the key. That's the word. He saw something. Kenny Jackett saw the gold in me. But he knew I had the potential to ruin it.
1: Sure.
2: And I knew that. And again,
1: this
2: is why, again, from a spiritual perspective, the discipleship's so important. You need mentors. You need to be discipled. You need to have accountability. You need someone that will discipline you and bring correction when it's needed. And, you know, those things that has been a blessing from the Lord all day long. Because, again, it's been instrumental in who I am today, and it's instrumental in what I'm doing today also.
1: Love it. So we're going to fast track a little bit, if you don't mind, Bruce, in terms of your life. So you don't stay at Watford for ages. You actually get signed from there, and it's a pretty lucrative signing. So tell us about that stage of your life and what happened there.
2: So again, so Kenny Jackett, he went from being youth team manager. I tell this, if anyone's listening, it pays to treat people right and to do what's right, because you never know who people will become in life or the paths you cross. And so what happened, Kenny Jackett was youth team manager. He got promoted to assistant manager of the first team. So when I came back as a pro, they took me on tour with the first team. And I know it was Kenny Jackett, Bruce needs to come. And then what happened was a player got injured right at the beginning of the season. A player got injured, and again, I know it was Ken Jackett, stick Bruce in, give him a chance. So I took the chance. I played, like, I scored on my full debut against Brentford in a cup game.
1: Amazing.
2: Scored a left foot screamer. Very rare.
1: And you're right footed, right?
2: Yes.
1: Yeah.
2: And then I played like a 7 or 8 consecutive games. In fact, I actually got sent off on my full debut against my league debut against Barnsley. Can you believe it?
1: For how important they become in your career. That's
2: And so I played a few games in a row, and then all of a sudden there was loads of speculation in The Sun, the News of the World. But what was a really profound statement, that Barry Fry at Birmingham, we played Birmingham, we ripped him apart, myself and Paul Furlong. But Barry Fry made a statement in the paper that if I had £1 million, I'd sign the boy Dyer. And then I'm driving on a Wednesday. in my little Fiesta that's got about 180,000 miles on the clock, and my mobile phone rings that I won from a match of the day and player of the match and player of the game, prize. And it was Glenn Roeder to say, listen, Bruce, a deal's been agreed. It's a record transfer fee between Watford and Crystal Palace. Expect a call from Ron Knowles, the Palace chairman, which he called me. He was so blunt. Ron said, hello. I said, hi, it's Bruce Dyer. He said, right, can you be at Crystal Palace tomorrow at 1:30? And he just went.
1: And you're like, yeah, I suppose.
2: And then I remember just sitting in the car, just thinking like, oh my gosh.
1: What's just happened?
2: Like, what's just happened? Phoning my dad.
1: Yeah.
2: Saying, dad. And like at that time, my dad had a little bit of business brains, but he had no clue about football.
1: Yeah, right. And I think it for those who don't know so much about football, it's worth saying now, obviously, we look at footballers, you know, multi-million pound contracts for almost everyone, and not necessarily even the best standard. You were signed for £1 million, right?
2: Yes.
1: But this was like the dawn of the Premier League, the dawn of kind of money as it is now coming into football. So as you said there, you know, you're in a clapped out Fiesta with a phone that you won for player of the game. It's not the kind of glamorous side that it is now.
2: Yeah.
1: But you were starting to dip your toe into that, and your transfer was actually quite pivotal in that whole process for the game of football.
2: Yeah, absolutely. So we end up speaking to it was Paul Gascoigne's accountant, actually, Len Lazarus,
1: right?
2: And you know, we were negotiating. There was a few little discussions in the negotiations, which is a whole story for another day. But I ended up signing, which was a record fee, and I went from being an unheard of kid to just being across all the media outlets.
1: Wow.
2: I signed in 1994, which was April, March 1994, April 1994, we got crowned champions of the championship.
1: Wow.
2: Signed you the following year, I was going to be in the Premier League.
1: Yeah.
2: The following month, got picked for the England under 21s, playing in the Toulon tournament, which we won. I finished top goal scorer. So in the space of 3 months, my life went like boom.
1: Yeah. Wow. Well, that's a perfect place to leave this section. And we'll

0: You're listening to Cross Rhythms Plymouth 96.3 FM, and I'm in conversation with Bruce Dyer. And Bruce, it's been a real pleasure to speak to you so far and hear about your journey into football, really, and kind of how that started. We've talked about your kind of a little bit there about your transfer to Crystal Palace, a record transfer at the time, and what that meant for you. How did you cope with those changes? Because they're amazing, but also I imagine they come with challenges as well. How did you cope as someone who was quite young? How old were you at that time as well?
1: I'd have been 18 at the time.
0: Wow. Yeah, yeah.
1: I mean, again, I think environment, friendships, your company is really crucial. You know, my parents were really humble people. I'd like to think I'm just an ordinary. I never changed.
0: Sure.
1: Because for me, you know, whenever I get asked this question, a lot of people sometimes they're thinking about the price of the transfer fee because it was a record transfer at the time.
0: Of course.
1: But the truth be told, for me, I wasn't even thinking about that. I was just thinking, I've got a chance.
0: Yeah.
1: I could be in the Premier League next season.
0: Yeah.
1: And so for me, it was all about the football, like facts of being able to know that I could go Old Trafford, Highbury,
0: Anfield, and everywhere else.
1: That was that was like, whoa. This is like, I used to watch Match of the Day.
0: Yeah, and now I'm going to be on it.
1: those were my faults.
0: Yeah, right.
1: And that just excited me because I loved football.
0: Great.
1: And you know, again, my parents were humble, and so nothing got to my head.
0: Yeah, that's amazing. It's amazing that that was the case, to be fair. Yeah. Did you find, though, like some of the media stuff, did you have to kind of switch off from that? I mean, obviously, you weren't in the age we are now where it's social media and it goes crazy, but did you have to switch off from the papers and some of that around?
1: No, really? I didn't. I used to read it all.
0: Yeah.
1: And I used to buzz off it.
0: Yeah.
1: It used to inspire me because I used to think, I used to dream about this stuff.
0: That's class. Yeah.
1: And so for me, it was actually inspirational.
0: And motivating.
1: Motivating. Like, oh man, I want some more of this.
0: Because
1: I used to dream about this stuff.
0: I
1: used to practice my signature on my school books. Say to my sisters, one day when I'm famous, that's what it's going to be, and it is to this very day.
0: Yeah.
1: And so it was really inspirational, but again, I just thank God for my parents, who were just normal, humble people, and they taught us to be like that.
0: Yeah.
1: Do you know what I mean? And to be kind and to be respectful.
0: It's kind of like what you were saying earlier about the seeds that your parents sow into you.
1: Yeah.
0: It kind of came out in the fruit of who you were as a person.
1: 100%. And again, Kenny Jackett, he was, Kenny was an ex-Welsh international, retired early, but, you know, very hardworking, humble man.
0: Yeah.
1: And so those things were, you know, I got, it was, listen, when I look back now, these things were a blessing. For the Lord put some really good people in my life at some crucial stages.
0: Yeah. Well, that's the perfect time for us to really bring up your faith personally then, because we talked so far, previously in your childhood and things, it was more of a sort of family thing, a family
1: tradition,
0: upbringing, your parents' faith and that kind of stuff. When did it become personal to you, and when did it become something that you were like, actually, this needs to be something that's central to my life?
1: I tell people this, there is a difference in having knowledge of Jesus and having revelation and encounter, where it's like you're sitting with me here, I can see and I know that you're here. Mm-hmm. There's two different things. The church as a kid was knowledge.
0: Yeah.
1: The cross, the blood of Jesus, heaven, hell, angels, you know, the word of God. And I actually believed it.
0: Yeah,
1: I got brought up in it, but it wasn't a reality to me.
0: Sure.
1: And so I was very
0: It was like facts. It was like just sort of learning it, like an educational thing.
1: Information.
0: Yeah.
1: But I remember in 1998, as a footballer, you get 6 weeks off.
0: Yeah.
1: So I was very dedicated, very professional, worked really hard. But once that season ended, I was like, party, here we come.
0: And
1: I was wild for like 4 weeks. I'll be wild in 2 weeks, get my head back into football.
0: But in
1: 1998, I went so off the rails. And at the end of that holiday period, I hit a brick wall. And it's like I slid down it, but I couldn't get back up. And I was like, looking back now, I was spiraling to depression.
0: Right.
1: And I was so confused that I felt... I was confused because I thought, why do I feel so low and depressed?
0: Yeah.
1: And it's like, I don't want to be around people. I don't want to play football no more.
0: Wow.
1: I've got everything I'd ever dreamt about having. So like, my dream was to buy a house, buy my mum a house, buy a Mercedes convertible, see myself on Match of the Day, and to be able to be good to people in life.
0: And
1: I ticked every single one of those dreams, then here I am, sat on a bed, depressed, not wanting to play football, not wanting to be around people, and something was wrong. And I remember my brother called me, and my brother's story is, and we got grew up in the same house, he became a Christian, spirit-filled at a very young age, like 9 or 10, yeah, or even younger,
2: yeah.
1: And bad company corrupts good habits. Got into school, started knocking around with the wrong people, cut a long story short, end up on crack, end up in prison.
2: Wow.
1: But recommitted his life to Christ in prison, and the transformation was just off the Richter scale. But I remember in my dark moment, he called me and began to share his testimony.
2: Wow.
1: The power of testimony. And when I came off the phone to him, I'm telling you this, when I came off the phone, I sat on my bed at that moment, all those childhood stories, the message of the cross, repentance, you know, a 180-degree turn,
2: yeah, yeah,
1: you know, going your way and turning God's way. And on that day, I didn't quote loads of Bible verses, but this one verse was meant a lot to me that I could relate to it, where it says, what does it profit a man to gain the whole world but to lose his soul?
2: Sure.
1: And I had everything that the world could give me, but I was a lost soul.
2: Mm.
1: And right in that moment, I just literally just said, Jesus, help me.
2: Yeah.
1: I didn't quote loads of Bible verses.
2: Yeah, yeah, yeah.
1: I was saying, help me. And from that moment, I don't know how we did it, apart from in the book of Corinthians, I think it's chapter 5, it says, if anyone's in Christ, you become a new creation. It says, old things pass away, all things become new. I became a new supernatural being in that moment. Next month, I celebrate 25 years.
2: Yeah, yeah, yeah.
1: 25 years, by the grace of God, I'm still here.
2: Yeah, yeah, yeah.
1: By his grace.
2: That's like, awesome.
1: Oh, my goodness.
0: That's amazing. So we're going to conclude our interview. I mean, honestly, I feel like we could talk for hours, really, Bruce. There's so much to talk about. And I thank you for your time. We're going to conclude our interview in the next section to, I suppose, talk about what it was like for you after that stage and kind of how things developed for you and bring it up to present day as well. So we'll talk more with Bruce after this.

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2: You're listening to Life Stories here on Cross Rhythms Plymouth. Final part, unbelievably, of my conversation with footballer, ex-professional footballer, Bruce Dyer, but so many other strings to your bow, Bruce, that we'll get to here a little bit as well. And the biggest thing for you is your faith, is the fact that you're a Christian. That's the biggest thing in your life.
3: Absolutely.
2: And you've obviously talked there in the last section about your testimony. I wonder if you'd tell us a little bit about how was that received amongst your teammates? How was that received in the football world? And what did that look like for you in the early days of becoming a Christian?
3: I'm laughing to myself because I remember when I walked into the dressing room and I said, lads, I've become a born-again Christian. And everyone started laughing. And the reason why...
2: What club were you at then, sorry?
3: Oh, the Crystal Palace.
2: Okay, yeah.
3: And everyone started laughing. The reason why, because like the week before, I had like this big party at my house.
2: Okay. And so they were like, hang on a second.
3: Yeah, like this, like, it was 2 weeks before that. I had this big party in my house and it was wild.
2: Yeah, yeah, yeah.
3: And so they was thinking, like, are you being for real?
2: Yeah.
3: But I was serious. And some looked if to say, like, we'll give you a month.
2: Yeah, yeah, yeah.
3: And they were giving me banter because the dressing room was always banter. They were giving me banter.
2: Yeah, of course.
3: Some laughed. There was a couple that to one side said to me, look, respect for what you're doing. 1 month went by. 2 months went by, and then I was due to sign for Fulham and it fell through.
2: Yeah.
3: And I remember Barnsley came in for me, and at that time I was like, Barnsley, you crazy? But at that time my dad became the agent.
2: Yeah,
3: so
2: yeah.
3: I was like, Dad, Barnsley. I said, that is like north.
2: Miles away.
3: I don't do north. I'm a Londoner.
2: Yeah, yeah.
3: It's cold up north. They talk funny. It's not for me, Dad. But my dad said to me, look, go and have a conversation. We should at least show respect and have a conversation. As soon as I got there, I knew. This is the place for me. And so my life just totally changed from being quite wild to just God used sports to teach me about my spiritual walk with him.
2: Yeah, yeah.
3: The discipline side of it, that I used to wake up in the morning, read my Bible, pray, go training, do all my training, come back home, read my Bible, pray. And then I got introduced to fasting.
2: Yeah.
3: And so I started to bring key disciplines in my life. And,
2: yeah.
3: and God used football. You've got to train. You train for 2 hours. You've got to watch what you eat.
2: Mm.
3: He used like natural things in my football career to show me exactly the same from a spiritual perspective. The discipline of prayer, discipline of reading your Bible, the discipline of learning to walk in the spirit, like you're walking with your coach Kenny Jackett.
2: Sure.
3: You've got to follow his instructions, and if you do, you see the results. If you follow the leading of the Holy Spirit, you won't fulfill the desires of the flesh. And so God used football as an analogy to teach me about my spiritual walk.
2: Yeah. Love
3: it. And those principles have kept me to this day.
2: Yeah, yeah, yeah.
3: Even in those difficult moments, even the times when you've made mistakes, there's like God taught me so much that I'm just in love with him.
2: Yeah, yeah, yeah.
3: I have a genuine, authentic relationship with Jesus that has absolutely just revolutioned my whole being
2: life. Do you know what's amazing, Bruce? I love the fact that you talk so passionately about that. That is clearly your passion, clearly what you love more than anything. And people listening to this and watching it on YouTube might expect you to talk about that passion about £1 million signing, about playing for football, you know, in the Premier League and stuff. And you're grateful for that, sure.
3: Yeah.
2: But this is everything to you and that stands out.
3: Yeah.
2: I wonder if you just share a little bit of something you shared off air that, you know, you not only did you learn a lot through faith for yourself, but what that's meant to others and what that's meant for other people coming out of football, you know, the place they're at, maybe the place that you were at in terms of feeling lost, and how you've been able to kind of connect what the faith that you've brought has meant to other people as well.
3: Yeah, because there's been some footballers that have become Christians. To this day, there's some footballers that will send me a message, a text, ask me to pray. I can think of one in particular. What he has says, he's just said this to me. He always says to me, he said, you've been so consistent.
2: Mm.
3: You made that decision. You never turned back.
2: That's huge, especially when they were saying, oh, give you a month.
3: Yeah. And so, yes, you've been so consistent and you've stuck out your guns with Jesus. And this enabled me to be a witness. There's, like I said, there's some that have reached out for prayer. There's some that have become Christians. And it's been good, because at the end of the day, the Bible says that we're the light of the world. And, you know, the Bible also talks about that, you know, that it talks about light and darkness. And we live in a dark world. And I don't care who you are, if the light of the world, Jesus, is in you, wherever there's darkness, it shines and it becomes visible.
2: Yeah.
3: And one of the things that becomes very visible is something that so many people so desire, and that's peace.
2: Yeah, right.
3: And that's peace. And Jesus is the Prince of Peace. And that peace lives and abides in us. I'm in certain environments around certain people where you can feel it and you can sense it. You know, I don't have to beat anyone up with the Bible. I just have to be me.
2: Yeah, right.
3: And being me and what God has done for me becomes evident, and it opens. It's like a key and a door that it will give me. It has given me and will continue to give me opportunities to preach the gospel in just a simple manner. Because when I got saved, I didn't quote loads of Bible verses.
2: Sure.
3: I just knew in my heart what the message was, and I humbled myself within and just said, Jesus, help me. And the Bible says, whoever, and I love that word, whoever calls upon the name of the Lord will be saved. And that word saved means delivered, means rescued. And so I try and communicate that in a real childlike way. And I've seen that impact so many different people in different ways.
2: That's awesome. That's awesome. Well, Bruce, thank you so much for your time. It's been a real pleasure to speak to you. And wish you all the best with everything that life has for you.

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2: From the Sky News Centre at 6, the number of confirmed Hantavirus cases has risen to 5 after an outbreak on a cruise ship. 3 people have been evacuated. Spain's hoping remaining passengers can disembark in Tenerife, but the Canary Islands president's not happy. Our science correspondent Thomas Moore says rules appear muddled.
3: If you're Spanish, then they will take precautions and keep you in isolation, even if you're not showing any symptoms. Everybody else can get on board a commercial airliner along with other holidaymakers and go home.
2: Argentine officials think the source may be a couple's birdwatching trip to a landfill site. The Foreign Secretary says she's urgently working to help Brits affected. Iran's hinted the Strait of Hormuz could be reopened, with its Revolutionary Guard saying safe and stable passage will be ensured. The US reportedly believes a deal with Tehran is close, although Donald Trump's threatened to resume bombing if no agreement's reached. Airlines have cancelled just over 13,000 flights this month. That's according to new data from analytics firm Cirium, as jet fuel costs soar due to the war in the Middle East. Labour's deputy minister admits the Prime Minister's made mistakes, but Lucy Powell says she supports Sir Keir Starmer's position.
4: Keir is the leader of the Labour Party, so of course he gets the most stick of everybody. He doesn't make all the decisions, but obviously he takes full responsibility for the decisions of the Labour Party and of the government. And he's been the first to admit where he has made mistakes, whether it was the appointment of Peter Mandelson.
2: She added she'd like to see Andy Burnham return to Parliament, calling him an incredibly popular, relatable and effective politician. The boss of Ryanair's calling for a ban on early morning pints at airports, saying it can cause disruption. Michael O'Leary says airport pubs should be obliged to follow regular licensing hours. And the founder of US news network CNN, Ted Turner, has died aged 87. He's widely viewed as the outspoken driving force behind launching 24-hour news coverage on TV. That's the latest. I'm Amani Rana.
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0: being kept informed.
1: I've been talking to the president of the autonomous community of the Canary Islands today. I've been speaking to him. He will be included in all meetings that relate to the civil protection mechanism.
0: Donald Trump's doubled down on his claim that a deal with Iran is imminent.
2: We're dealing with people that want to make a deal very much, and we'll see whether or not they can make a deal that's satisfactory to us. We have it very much under control. The blockade is unbelievable. The Navy's been incredible. The job they did, it's like a wall of steel. Nobody goes through.
0: The U.S. president has been speaking at the White House. Earlier, he threatened more intense bombings if Tehran didn't agree. It could mean restrictions are lifted by both sides at the Strait of Hormuz. American efforts to escort stranded vessels through the vital shipping waterway were paused after a matter of hours. Travel group ABTA says flight cancellations amount to less than 1% overall, as it insists there isn't a problem with fuel supply. Around 120 trips from the UK didn't go ahead as scheduled this month. Labour's deputy leader says she'd like to see Andy Burnham return as an MP. Lucy Powell insists she fully supports the Prime Minister's position, but accepts there have been mistakes. A bag of guns has been found in Glasgow. Firearms officers say it had been discarded in the street. And more than 100 former WH Smith High Street sites are to close under the brand name TG Jones. It could put hundreds of jobs at risk. That's the latest. I'm Imani Rana.
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2: From the Sky News Centre at 8. The number of confirmed hantavirus cases has risen to 5 after an outbreak on a cruise ship. 3 people have been evacuated. Spain's hoping remaining passengers can disembark in Tenerife, though the Canary Islands president's not happy. Our science correspondent Thomas Moore says rules appear to be muddled.
3: If you're Spanish, then they will take precautions

0: lifted by both sides at the Strait of Hormuz, a vital shipping channel. Firearms officers say guns found in Glasgow had been discarded. A bag was safely removed from Tynecastle Street last night. There are calls for pre-departure pints to become a thing of the past. Ryanair boss Michael O'Leary wants airport pubs to follow normal licensing hours. He says the airline's been forced to divert almost a flight a day because of disruptive passengers. But out in London, there's not much appetite for change.
1: I think it's up to the people that should be respectful and know what they're doing. It shouldn't be up to airlines to sort of police it.
2: It's kind of the fun about the airport, isn't it? If you're going for a hen, you're going for a party, you have one drink to kickstart the holiday.
0: It's the last day of campaigning ahead of some local council elections in England and Assembly and Parliament votes in Wales and Scotland. Polls open in the morning. And Arsenal will find out who they'll face in the Champions League final tonight. Holders Paris Saint-Germain have a 5-4 lead over Bayern Munich, with the second leg of their tie just getting underway in Germany. That's the latest. I'm Imani Rana.
3: This is Cross Rhythms Plymouth.

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2: From the Sky News Centre at 9. Health authorities say two people have returned to the UK from a cruise ship hit by the rat-borne disease hantavirus. We're told neither of them are showing symptoms. A British national's among three people evacuated, with the remaining passengers heading to Tenerife from Cape Verde to disembark. But the Canary Islands president Fernando Clavijo can't understand why it shouldn't stay where it is.
3: I don't know, because no one has contacted me. In fact, that agreement the Spanish government supposedly has with the World Health Organization was made without consulting the Canary Islands at all.
2: Spain insists he's been involved in discussions. Donald Trump's doubled down on his claim that a deal with Iran is imminent.
4: We're dealing with people that want to make a deal very much, and we'll see whether or not they can make a deal that's satisfactory to us. We have it very much under control. The blockade is unbelievable. The Navy's been incredible. The job they did is like a wall of steel. Nobody

0: Its boss argues disruptive passengers divert almost one flight a day. Michael O'Leary wants airport pubs to follow normal licensing hours, which they currently don't have to abide by. Scientists have developed an at-home test which can apparently predict a person's risk of Alzheimer's disease. It involves a blood finger prick, avoiding the need for complex clinical evaluations. And holders Paris Saint-Germain are on course to meet Arsenal in the Champions League final. They lead Bayern Munich 1-0 in Germany to have a 6-4 advantage on aggregate. That's the latest. I'm Imani Rana.
1: This is Cross Rhythms Plymouth.
2: When I first saw Mel Gibson's The Passion of the Christ, there was no doubt that the film had made a huge impact on me. I was stirred emotionally, I was challenged in my spirit, and the wannabe movie maker inside of me thought, wow, we need a lot more movies like this one in mainstream media. But the second time I watched it, I have to admit I was slightly desensitized to all the blood and guts, since I'd already knew what was coming. I even managed to eat a bag of Skittles halfway through without hardly noticing. If we're not careful, many of us can begin to treat the sacrament of communion the same way. The first time we eat the bread and drink the wine, the reality of Jesus' body and blood being sacrificed for us is still fresh and tangible. But by the 10th, 20th, or even 1,000th time we've taken communion over our entire lifetime, it's only honest to say that we might be a little jaded. So next time, before you take communion, look deep into your heart, recognize what you're doing, and celebrate the day that death itself passed over you because of the passionate, limitless love of your broken and blood-stained Savior!
3: Dude, I think he just blew up.
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6: 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On

DJs, B-boys, and beat makers. I'm speaking to all of y'all. The time is now. It's our time. It's time for us to pick up the ball and run with it. To rise up and rhyme for what we believe in. We believe in live and let live. We believe that what we're doing is right and that right will always win against wrong. We've been doing this thing so long, singing the same old song that we couldn't do nothing but get strong. I don't look at me like I'm crazy, think about it. Even Texas crazy trying to wake you up from their radio station. A sleeping nation and generation. Wake up and smell the coffee!

sobering fact is, a lot of us in 10 years' time will not be following Jesus. As we look around this room, a lot of us will have just drifted away. A lot of us will have disappeared. Because that's the reality of it, that's the facts of it. So we looked around, and I've got some of my good friends in here.

We need to be a different kind of man. We need to really step up what it is to be a man, to be accountable to each other, to really deal with some of the struggles. Often, we've developed our giftings. And so we're really into releasing gifts. But the other part to it is that we need to develop our gifts, but we also need to develop our character as well. And those two things go together, our gifting and our character. Because your character is what you are in the dark. When you get in your bed at night and it goes dark, that's the person that you really are. That's you. Our character is what we are in the dark. Someone said that we need to be prepared for life and not just for death. We've got a society where people are asking the question, does your faith work for you? That's the question they're asking. They're not necessarily asking the question, is it true? They want to know, why does he not get wrecked like everybody else? What's different about you? Can you understand what I mean? People are asking that question, does it work for you? So this is the kind of thing we need to do as a man, is really show that this can really work. Someone said that maybe we need a bit more jackass Christianity, a bit crazier, the third way. Because unless we can become less emotionally stunned, unless we can actually share something of our heart, something of our struggles, we're just not going to survive, guys. 1 John chapter 2. Whoever says he abides in him ought to walk in the same way in which he walked. How did he walk when he was a carpenter? How did he walk when he was fully man and fully God? How did he walk? How did he treat people around him? Are we the people who we say we are? And looking at Jesus, there was never any hidden things in him. He was the person that he said that he was. I can't think of any other way to survive, guys. So integrity is key. Proverbs 19 verse 1 says, it's better to live right

Yeah, let's just be honest about being a bloke. Let's be honest about our struggles. Let's be honest about our strengths. Because so often we just don't talk about much of our feelings together. We don't talk about some of the issues. In his book, Wild at Heart, John Eldridge says that the church has made the pinnacle of manhood for us to be a nice bloke. That's the ultimate goal for us as Christian men, is to be a nice bloke. We're not to be a nice guy, but we're to be revolutionary people, subversive people even, to change society. Some people say that men, we live in a cave. And some people said they were so emotionally stunted that we're right at the back of the cave, in the darkest corner, facing the wall with our hands on our heads. Because we'd rather repress our emotions. And if we're going to be this new kind of man that's going to survive following Jesus, we're going to have to learn to share our lives. You need at least one other person, maybe one or two other people that you can be brutally honest with. And the easy way to be accountable is you ask them to ask you three questions

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6: From the Sky News Centre at 10. Two people on board a cruise ship linked to a hantavirus outbreak are said to be self-isolating after returning to the UK.
7: There is a plan potentially for a one-page document where both sides agree to a set of proposals, a memorandum of understanding, effectively, on which they can negotiate, and that would mark the formal end of the conflict.
6: That's Professor Robin May from the UK Health Security Agency. Neither are said to be reporting symptoms. Health experts insist risk to the general public is very low. The ship's now on its way to Tenerife. Donald Trump's threatening what he's calling a higher level and intensity of bombing if Iran doesn't agree to a deal. It's reported the two sides are close to reaching an agreement. Travel group ABTA says flight cancellations amount to less than 1% overall, as it insists there isn't a problem with fuel supply. Around 120 trips from the UK didn't go ahead as scheduled this month. Ryanair's boss wants to see an end to early morning pre-flight pints at the airport. Michael O'Leary claims disruptive passengers are forcing almost a plane a day to divert, up from one a week a decade ago. Airport bars don't have to follow the same licensing laws as other venues. Emma Henderson's a former EasyJet pilot and remembers the worst drunken incident she's seen.
8: We had actually pulled onto stand and were parked, and I had just left the flight deck to go and say goodbye.

for the church, but too churchy for the gram scene. Still I paved the way. Until my brothers on the curb, they're gonna tell you it's a pipe dream. Don't let them get inside your brain.

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call. I linked up with WAP, he sent me the cream of the crop. 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I saw what you cook with the season and all. Brought the leash and I'm feeding the dog. 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
1: Hey, yo. 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And we got you a cabin in the hills. Everything that you need for the rest of your life. We've changed your identity. Food, water, shelter. Listen. Just keep your head down. You won't have a problem. Nobody will know about you again.
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0: All right. 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And there's no second chances. 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
1: Wait a minute, let me think about it. 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

0: stupid, dumb, foolish, moronic, unintelligent, brainless, boneheaded, senseless, confused, stupefied, headless, slow, simple, dazed, stunned, dopey, goosey, half-witted, good-for-nothing,
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2: From the Sky News Centre at 11, a British tour guide who's being tested in a Dutch hospital for hantavirus says he has no idea how long he'll be there. Martin Anstey, who's 56, is one of three people who've been evacuated from a cruise ship. UK health officials say two other passengers are self-isolating here. Spain's hoping the rest can disembark in Tenerife, though the Canary Islands president's not happy. Our correspondent Thomas Moore says rules appear muddled.
3: If you're Spanish, then they will take precautions and keep you in isolation, even if you're not showing any symptoms. Everybody else can get on board a commercial airliner along with other holidaymakers and go home.
2: Donald Trump's again insisting a deal with Iran could be close.
4: Now we're doing well, now we have to get what we have to get. If we don't do that, we'll have to go a big step further. But with that being said, they want to make a deal. We've had very good talks over the last 24 hours, and it's very possible that we'll make a deal.
2: The US president's been speaking at the Oval Office, repeating his warnings against Tehran having a nuclear weapon. We're told of a momentum behind the scenes. Last night, America paused a plan which would have safely guided ships through the Strait of Hormuz, where oil tankers are blocked. Airlines have cancelled just over 13,000 flights this month. New data from analytics firm Cirium comes as jet fuel costs soar due to the war in the Middle East. Parents in South Wales are being urged to check their children are washing their hands properly after a hepatitis A outbreak in Barry. Public health officials say cases in several households suggest the infection could be spreading locally. Vaccines are being offered to close contacts. Arsenal will face holders Paris Saint-Germain in the Champions League final. The French side drew 1-1 with Bayern Munich and Germany, meaning they progressed 6-5 on aggregate. And Manchester City have been crowned Women's Super League champions. Arsenal's 1-1 draw with Brighton means they can't be caught. That's the latest. I'm Cam.

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3: Faro Charo.
4: Yeah. Living that sweet life, you know.

last stop. Clean boy tatted up. Break through the padlock. Run like Gallagher. But I ain't playing no games. Me and Josh had a talk. Thought I made the right moves. My career not adding up. Met some Christian artists who think they celebrities. I went to 3 award shows. I fell asleep.

A lot of people say I'm slept on, yeah, I hear it all when they speak. And they wanna give me funny, yeah, yeah, I see it all when they leave. Funny how they wanna

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in the clouds. You wouldn't know it if I'm lying to you. Man, I see you in the clouds. You don't know it if I'm lying to you. Got your head up in the clouds. Wouldn't know it if I'm lying to you.

Lisa. It was really nice to meet ya. This the first day in forever, couldn't get no better. Girl, it's okay to cry, it's blessed in the sight. We gave it life by waiting right, now let's heat up the night.

days, or leap off on in any rave. I don't wanna show my age, I just wanna bring back that old school wave. I just wanna bring back that old school wave from back in the days, or leap off on in any rave. I don't wanna show my age, I just wanna bring back that old school wave. I just wanna bring back that

keep the music going. Wherever you are, take X Rhythms with you. You can listen along to one of our many playlists: rap, hip hop, dance, or maybe you're in the mood for some uplifting songs. Whatever it is, we've got you covered. 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
2: From the Sky News Centre at midnight, health authorities say two people have returned to the UK from a cruise ship hit by the rat-borne disease hantavirus. We're told neither are showing symptoms. A British national's among three people evacuated, with the remaining passengers heading to Tenerife from Cape Verde to disembark. But the Canary Islands president, Fernando Clavio, can't understand why it shouldn't stay where it is.
3: I don't know, because no one has contacted me. In fact, that agreement the Spanish government supposedly has with the World Health Organization was made without consulting the Canary Islands at all.
2: Spain insists he's been involved in discussions. Donald Trump says the Iran war could end and the Strait of Hormuz be open to all if Tehran agrees to a deal. The US president threatened a higher level of bombing if not, after pausing a plan to safety guide tankers through the vital trading route. A former SNP council leader has been jailed for 18 months for a string of sex offences. Jordan Linden, who led North Lanarkshire Council until 2022, was convicted of five sexual assaults against young men. There are calls for pre-departure pints to become a thing of the past. Ryanair's boss wants airport pubs to follow normal licensing hours, which they currently don't have to abide by. He says the airline's been forced to divert almost a flight a day because of disruptive passengers. But out in London, there's not much appetite for change.
4: I think it's up to the people that should be respectful and know what they're doing. It should be up to airlines to sort of police it.
5: It's kind of the fun about the airport, isn't it? If you're going for a hen, you're going for a party, you have one drink to kickstart the holiday.
2: The founder of US news network CNN, Ted Turner's died at the age of 87. He helped launch 24-hour news coverage on TV. And Manchester City is celebrating winning the Women's Super League title for the first time since 2016. They've been crowned champions after Arsenal's 1-1 draw with Brighton last night. That's the latest. I'm Cam Hall.
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0: Close my eyes. You're still the only one I want to cling to. You're the last thought on my mind.
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2: Getting to know Jesus is like all the unhappiness at how bad my life was. And then coming to Jesus and him just saying, I forgive you, welcome home, and I love you. I was at a thing called the Message 2000 last year, where basically loads of Christians came together and went out in the streets of Manchester to just evangelise by the things they did rather than what they said. And at one of the evening meetings, there was a girl who came up to be prayed for. She was in a wheelchair, she'd had knee problems, and she'd never walked since she was born. And the doctors had said to her she was never ever going to walk.

0: And then the guys prayed for her. And by the end of the week, she got out of her wheelchair and she was walking around, dancing around as well as anybody in that room. And for me, that just proves how fantastic Jesus is.
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1: 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The task which has been set us is not above our strength. 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

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And in a moment we shall be changed. 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In a moment we shall be changed. When we are

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2: From the Sky News Centre at 1. A British tour guide is being tested in a Dutch hospital for hantavirus. Michael Ansey, who's 56, is one of three people who've been evacuated from a cruise ship. UK health officials say two other passengers are self-isolating here. The ships left Cape Verde for Tenerife after three people have died. This passenger from Jordan's still on board.
3: From what I understand, we're currently the biggest news story in the world, but so far everything is fine. Everyone on the ship is okay. I just wanted to reassure you that nothing has happened.
2: Donald Trump's doubled down on his claim that a deal with Iran is imminent.
4: We're dealing with people that want to make a deal very much, and we'll see whether or not they can make a deal that's satisfactory to us. We have it very much under control. The blockade is unbelievable. The Navy's been incredible. The job they did, it's like a wall of steel. Nobody goes through.
2: The U.S. president has been speaking at the White House. Earlier, he threatened more intense bombings if Tehran didn't agree. It could mean restrictions are lifted by both sides at the Strait of Hormuz. Airlines have cancelled just over 13,000 flights this month. Analytics from Cirium's data comes as jet fuel costs soar due to the war in the Middle East. Parents in South Wales are being urged to check their kids are washing their hands properly after a hepatitis A outbreak in Barry. Public health officials say cases in several households suggest the infection could be spreading. Vaccines are being offered to close contacts and families are told to seek medical advice for symptoms like fever or jaundice. Arsenal will face holders at Paris Saint-Germain in the Champions League final. The French side drew 1-1 with Bayern Munich in Germany, meaning they progressed 5-6 on aggregate. And Bonnie Tyler said to be recovering after being rushed to hospital for emergency intestinal surgery. Posting a story on the singer's Instagram account, her family revealed she's being treated by doctors at her home in Portugal. They say the 74-year-old's surgery went well and are wishing her a full and swift recovery. That's the latest. I'm AJ Walsh.
1: This is Cross Rhythms Plymouth.
5: You ever have that feeling where you're not sure if you're awake or still dreaming?
6: 10, 9, 8, 7, 6, we have a go. Start, 4, 3, 2, 1. We have booster ignition and liftoff.
7: But now is the time for you to rise up, cross over, and take that which is yours.

0: selected warriors that have learned how to get a hold of the face of God.
1: But the Lord says, your generation does not abide by the same rules as other generations, because when they were growing up, that was then, but this is now.
0: Because you have made a choice that there is no turning back from.
2: After this, there is no turning back.
0: And you will stand in the holy hill.
3: Buckle your seatbelt, Dorothy, because Kansas is going bye-bye.
0: You're a generation that is consumed with knowing the presence of God, and you will never turn from it.

word upon the church across the river. Because people will see you and they'll look at you and they will see the fear of the Lord. And they will know that it is through this and by this that you have come into perfecting holiness that has caused you to ascend this mountain